0: David Lewis, Floorboard Full of Roses here on Drinking Texas Nights. You know, that's the kind of intro you need for a Whiskey Wednesday.
1: Hell yeah, it is.
0: It is Whiskey Wednesday, folks, and we are drinking something brand new.
1: Something delicious.
0: We will tell you all about it in about an hour. But for now, back to the music. It's Blake Shelton with his very first hit. This is Austin.

0: Blast. Blake Shelton with Austin right here on Drinking Texas Nights. It's a Whiskey Wednesday. Mike already told you, we're going to tell you what we're drinking next hour. However, in the meantime, therefore and they're gone, I don't even know what I'm saying anymore. Mike, how you doing?
1: I am doing great. Oh, man, I was trying to follow you, and it didn't lead anywhere.
0: Yeah, no, I did that on purpose.
1: Nowhere at all.
0: Just to have fun. You know, I like having fun over here.
1: Oh, it's true. So usually at this time on a Wednesday, we will talk about our weekly Thursday night Back Porch Social Drinking Texas Nights concert series.
0: Yes. This week featuring Hunter Hicks.
1: Yes. And it's really funny. We didn't know this. When the date was set up, we were looking forward to seeing Hunter Hicks. Neither one of us have ever actually seen him perform before.
0: No, and I was really looking forward to it. However,
1: we're not going to be there.
0: No,
1: we are not going to be there for the first time we've each missed now and then, but together. But
0: I don't think we've both missed ever.
1: Ever.
0: I don't think so. Mm-mm. No, one of us has always been there.
1: Yeah.
0: So don't let that stop you from going, though. Mm-mm. It starts at 8 o'clock. The show starts at 8, goes till 10 at Back Porch Social. There's no charge, by the way.
1: Right.
0: And if you haven't eaten, they have great food. Recuerdo's is in the front of the house, which you can order in the back of the house as well. Mm-hmm. They have bar food. They have a full, which includes burgers. I think they have hot dogs, too. They have chicken on a stick. I don't know if they have hot dogs. I don't know.
1: Well, you can order one. Just try not to blush.
0: Yeah, right. They have chicken on a stick, a San Antonio staple, and they have your favorite churros.
1: Yeah, I love the churros.
0: Yep, they have a full bar back there, including beer, whiskey. Do they have wine? I think they have like a little bit of wine. It's not a wine bar, folks. Now, if you go and looking for wine, you're in the wrong damn place. Right. They probably have little bottles of something.
1: Yeah, you know what I don't drink.
0: Warren.
1: Yep.
0: Yeah.
1: But it's always a good time. We always have a great time.
0: Yeah.
1: And we have a
0: another event that we have already committed to.
1: Mm-hmm.
0: Yeah. What event is that, Mike?
1: It's called Imagine Muni 5.
0: M-U-N-I.
1: M-U-N-Y.
0: Is it M-Y?
1: They spell it with a Y.
0: That's weird.
1: I know.
0: Because it's to support the municipal golf course.
1: In Austin.
0: Courses here in Austin.
1: Yeah.
0: Because there's a lot of goddamn Californians that want to get rid of those courses, and a lot of people from Austin that wanted to keep them.
1: Want to save. So Austin Muni was the very first course built in 1924.
0: Yep.
1: And this is the fifth year that they've done this fundraiser. And what they do, it's down at ACL Live at the Moody. And they have got quite a lineup tonight.
0: And this is...
1: Not tonight, but Thursday night.
0: Yeah, this is one of the reasons we're going.
1: Mm-hmm. So, looks like on stage, we're going to have Tanya Tucker.
0: Yeah.
1: Jack Ingram.
0: Uh-huh.
1: Wade Bowen. And Asleep at the Wheel.
0: I have only not seen Wade Bowen.
1: That's the only one you haven't seen?
0: Yeah.
1: Wow.
0: Yeah, and every one of them, as you should know, puts on an amazing concert, much less all of them together.
1: Well, you know, for me, I mean, Tanya Tucker was my very first crush.
0: Yes.
1: She was 13. I was 8. It could have worked.
0: Oh, it could. It still could.
1: It
0: except for you're married and she would kill you.
1: And I am bringing my wife to this gala event.
0: I assume I'm going to bring my wife, but I am not 100% positive. She has a happy hour already set up for her her former school.
1: Ooh.
0: Yeah. So we'll see. I'm sure she'll skate out of there as fast as she can. We'll make it. But because it's Tanya.
1: Yeah. And I've never seen Jack Ingram or Wade Bowen. And with Asleep at the Wheel, I am hoping to come away with the same story that everybody who's ever hung out with Ray Benson has.
0: The highest they've ever been in their life
1: was with Ray Benson.
0: Yeah. That's Mike. I'm Chip. This is Drinking Texas Nights.
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0: Tracy Lawrence, if the good die young, well, then we're safe.
1: Right.
0: Up next, Kevin Fowler with something that we all agree on, better with beer.

0: That's the Bellamy Brothers, and I can tell you from experience, that line does not work.
1: Nope.
0: Not at all.
1: Not on me.
0: Well, damn it. Up next is Matt Castillo. He'll be with us next week on our podcast. This is Don't You.

0: That's Lainey Wilson with Things a Man Ought to Know. There's a whole bunch of those, you know.
1: Oh, yeah. Yeah, I don't know none of them.
0: Yeah, me either. I'm gonna need her to tell me what it is.
1: In person.
0: Mm-hmm.
1: And I probably need a spanky.
0: Okay, first off, I have a study.
1: Okay.
0: It's not a poll. It's a study. So this study looked into more than 1,600 drive-through visits across 10 major fast food chains. Crunch the numbers and came out with the places that have the best and worst odds of getting your drive-through order correct.
1: Okay.
0: Overall, they took all of them together. You got about 11% chance of getting the order wrong.
1: Well, so, you know they F you in the drive-through.
0: They do. Yeah, I remember where I first heard about that. It was Lethal Weapon, right?
1: Yeah.
0: Yeah. Okay, but so I'm going to let you guess. Any drive-thru that you're going to go through, who is most likely to screw up your order?
1: Well, you know that I don't go through the drive-thru very often anymore. Mm-hmm. Hardly ever. I've been trying to eat at home. I've been good. I mean, I still drink a lot, but still.
0: Yeah.
1: I'm going to say, especially with my orders, Taco Bell.
0: Taco Bell. You are correct, sir. Oh, man. If this was Maury, you are the father.
1: That's going to be weird. So I've been fixed for a while.
0: Taco Bell is the worst. They screw up at least 15% of the orders nice. Given in the drive-thru.
1: Well, for me, I have very, you know, I don't like onions and vegetables, so I have very specific orders, mm-hmm. and they don't care.
0: No, they don't.
1: Yeah.
0: Well, because I'm sure that the person taking the order cares, and I'm sure they relay it to the kitchen. But the kitchen just says, oh, Mexi-Melt, this is how we make it.
1: Yeah. And they're probably high as hell back there, so they're like, yeah, whatever.
0: I love the way you use the word probably.
1: Yes.
0: All right. Second worst, Wendy's. Third worst, Dunkin'.
1: Really?
0: And see, that's odd for me, because if I go to Dunkin', I'm getting a donut, and they don't screw that up.
1: No.
0: I never order anything else.
1: Like
0: I don't
1: drink specialty coffees.
0: I don't drink coffee, and yeah. I don't get their food. So
1: they have food?
0: Apparently they do. Some sort of egg white omelet sandwich. I don't know. Let's see.
1: I can go for a donut right now, though.
0: Fourth worst, Burger King. Fifth worst, Raising Cane's, which is odd because don't they just make chicken fingers?
1: Yeah. Okay. So may I guess who gets it?
0: All right. So
1: the most right
0: of all the others, two of them tied for number one. Who was number one?
1: Chick-fil-A.
0: Chick-fil-A was number one.
1: Yes.
0: 7%.
1: They've got it down, man. I wish the whole world worked like a Chick-fil-A drive-thru line.
0: No kidding.
1: God. Dang, Chick-fil-A, they get you in and out.
0: Chick-fil-A on a weekday at lunch or HEB during a disaster.
1: Yes.
0: Those are the best.
1: Yeah, 100%.
0: Okay, somebody also came in at 7%, not just Chick-fil-A.
1: You're going to say McDonald's.
0: It is McDonald's.
1: God dang it. I never eat at McDonald's either, though. If I go through a fast food, it's probably Chick-fil-A.
0: I eat there a lot because it's the closest thing to my office where I work.
1: Right.
0: So if I've got 20 minutes for lunch, I can zip down there,
1: yeah,
0: order something, and yeah, it's right almost every time.
1: Yeah.
0: Pretty much every time. Let's see. Next best is Carl's Jr. or okay. Hardee's.
1: Right.
0: Followed by Arby's.
1: Okay.
0: I understand they got the meats. And KFC.
1: Nice.
0: So there you go. So, if you want what you want, you go there, but if you want it right,
1: you go Chick-fil-A.
0: You go Chick-fil-A.
1: Yep, that's Mike. I'm Chip. 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

That's Midland shooting memories with tequila right here on Drinking Texas Nights. It's a Whiskey Wednesday, and we're going to tell you what we're drinking right after Rick Trevino's Doctor Time.

0: That's Ricky Trevino right there. Dr. Time. You know, Chip, what time is really important for?
1: What?
0: Whiskey.
1: Yeah, dang right.
0: That's how you make it. I mean, you know, you can distill it quickly, but for it to come out the way you want it to come out,
1: it's got to sit.
0: It's got to sit. It's got to age. And that's what they
1: Dr.
0: do.
1: Time.
0: That's what they do.
1: Ages
0: over,
1: whiskey for me.
0: That's what they do over at Cooper Family Rye, Cooper's Whiskey. We are drinking. Wait, what's this one?
1: This is Barrel Reserve Rye.
0: Barrel Reserve Rye.
1: Yeah, it is a blend of straight rye whiskeys, slowly and gracefully matured in the warm winds of Central Texas.
0: Yeah. So what they do, Cooper family does not distill.
1: No. It's a blending house.
0: It's a blending house.
1: Yes.
0: And an aging house.
1: Yes.
0: And they do what they do very well.
1: Oh, so good.
0: This one here, the Barrel Reserve Rye, is actually one of their core brands. It kind of started by mistake. The very first thing they ever did out there in Leadbetter was make Cooper Family Rye. It was a 80 proof blended rye. They got the distillate from Indiana, from Squibb and Ross, and they age it here in Texas. And you know, we're very successful with it, obviously, because they've grown into a blending house that does all kinds of wonderful stuff. This one, what had happened was when they started making their original recipe, Cooper Family Rye, before they proofed it down, they would save little batches of it for themselves, and that's kind of what they drank, and decided, you know, we like this well enough that
1: was that Troy or Michelle or both?
0: Both.
1: Yeah.
0: That we're going to start producing it. And that's kind of how this came together. It's a combination of a high rye, 95% rye, 5% malted barley, and a barely legal rye, 51% rye, 45% corn, 4% malted barley. They take those two distillates, blend them together, age them here in Texas, somewhere between 4 and 7 years.
1: Yes.
0: And they come out with what they got.
1: Now, so, yeah, I'm gonna tell you just on, and I got this over the weekend. By the way, shout out to Destiny. She works over there. She's absolutely fantastic. Go by and see the blending house in Leadbetter. It's in between Giddings and Carmine.
0: Yes.
1: Actually. So it's right off the road. They have big signs. Pay attention. You're gonna miss it.
0: Yeah, because it is a quick, it is a quick right.
1: Yeah. This is 116 proof and does not taste like it.
0: No.
1: This tastes like about a 90 proof.
0: That's funny. Each batch, each year, it's a little different, but it's always in the teens, you know?
1: Yeah.
0: I had a bottle of this maybe 4 years ago, and it was right around 111.
1: Yeah.
0: And it was delicious. This has got a bit more flavor.
1: You can still taste it. We'll get into the flavor notes here in a little while, but you can still taste the rye spice on it.
0: Mm-hmm.
1: But, oh, there's so much going on.
0: Yeah.
1: Like I said, we'll talk about it in a while.
0: They've done something a little different from the one we had a couple of years ago.
1: Yeah.
0: And we'll mention that the next break.
1: This is so damn good. Hey, that's Mike. I'm Chip. This is Drinking Texas Nights.
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0: Neither rain, sleet, or snow will keep drinking Texas Nights from their appointed rounds, although a warm beer could cause some problems.
1: Hey, this is warm.
0: Drinking Texas Nights on Coke, Monday through Friday, 7 to midnight.

0: That's Clay Walker, Hypnotize the Moon, right here on Drinking Texas Nights. Hey, if you like winning, and who doesn't? And I'm tired of saying this, Mike. Mm-hmm. I'm tired of telling people to click on the contest page because we don't see everybody doing that. And you know what that means?
1: What?
0: That means it's a better opportunity for people to win.
1: It's true.
0: If they just click on the contest page and register to win. Mm-hmm. Because not a lot of people are doing it. You have a better shot than anybody if you just click on it.
1: You can't win if you don't play.
0: I know. And I'm just tired of telling people if they're not going to do it because, you know, they probably don't want to win anyway.
1: Oh, they want to win.
0: We'll see. We'll see how it goes from now on.

there's a little Don Williams. I've been loved by the best. Oh, I think I just heard Joanne scream, hell yeah, you have, from downstairs. up next, we got Jenna Paulette with her big, big hit. This is High Noon.

0: That's Billy Currington. Let Me Down Easy right here on Drinking Texas Nights. They never do, Mike.
1: No, no, no. They drop you like it's hot.
0: Yeah, you know, well, I weigh a lot, so I don't blame them.
1: I weigh
0: less than I used to, but I'm still bigger than normal people.
1: Oh, yeah. Definitely bigger than the average bear.
0: Right? Oh, my guess. I'm not hairy. I'm not a bear. Anyway.
1: Two separate things right there.
0: Right. We are drinking on this Whiskey Wednesday, Barrel Reserved Rye from Cooper's Family Whiskey. Right there in Leadbetter, Texas. This is 116 proof. It drinks about like a 90 proof, in my opinion.
1: Absolutely.
0: You pointed this out earlier. They have new labels. Troy was a graphic designer before he went into the whiskey business.
1: Well, that's a natural progression to go from a graphic designer to a whiskey blender.
0: Right. Mm-hmm. Yeah, exactly. So if you're a graphic designer, maybe you have a future in whiskey. Mm-hmm. But he decided he was tired of the old labels, changed everything up. And if you notice the bottle, it's a cognac bottle.
1: Oh.
0: Destiny told me this while I was there, that that's another difference in them and every other whiskey distillery. You're not going to find this bottle anywhere else normally except for in cognac.
1: Yeah.
0: Yeah. So, 116 proof. To me, when you smell it, and my nose is getting better, so I'm able to smell some things, I get a little bit of dark chocolate on the nose.
1: Mm-hmm. Yeah, absolutely. It's funny. I was watching your face as you discovered right. those notes.
0: I'm discovering that I can smell again.
1: Yeah. Yeah, but there's a lot going on in there. Now, I don't know. It doesn't say on the bottle, at least not that I could see, how long this particular one was aged.
0: Well, you said between
1: 4 and 7. And, you know, it does make a difference, but the way that they do it there, it kind of comes out the same because they bottle it when it's right.
0: Right.
1: And unlike bourbon, they don't use first-run barrels. They use used bourbon barrels. Uh-huh. So some of them are going to be more intense than others, et cetera, et cetera. Plus, they use French oak staves.
0: Do they really?
1: Yeah, yeah. Okay. To give it that smoothness and that added kick.
0: All right.
1: But yeah, so I get on the nose anyway. I get dark fruits like raisins, like a dark cherry. It's very nice. A little vanilla bean, a little toasted oak, and yeah, dark chocolate.
0: Yeah. It's crazy. I love it.
1: Yeah, it's crazy. On the palate, okay, first off.
0: And that's, I don't think that's typical for a rye.
1: Mm-mm. It really isn't. And it's not a finished rye. It's, well, I mean, it does have French oak staves in it.
0: Yeah.
1: But it's not meant to taste like a particular flavor. It's a rye.
0: Yeah.
1: You do get the rye spice right up front. It's nice. It's peppery.
0: Oh,
1: it's,
0: yes.
1: It's present.
0: Yeah, but you get the pepper, you get the chocolate, you get the dark fruits in there. It is a beautiful bottle of whiskey.
1: Absolutely.
0: Or rye, excuse me.
1: Rye whiskey. Same and same.
0: Yeah.
1: And you do get what they like to call herbal black licorice. It's a tinge of that sort of... the aftertaste that you might get on a quality piece of black licorice. And I get sweet pipe tobacco.
0: Do you really? Okay.
1: I do.
0: I can tell that. I'm telling you, this would be, you know, you like smoking cigars. This would hold up.
1: Mm-hmm.
0: Absolutely hold up.
1: Wow. Yeah. It's not a cigar blend, but no. I think it would absolutely work as one. Yes.
0: Yeah. This is great. If you're out in Leadbetter, or they might have it over at Total Wine or Specs, grab you a bottle, man. 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
1: Mm-hmm.
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2: There's a warm breeze blowing from the south, so I need to get going. The palm trees and beaches call my name. There's a bar that I know.

That's Tice Delk. Would have been it, but it wasn't. Yep. That's Mike. I'm Chip. This is Drinking Texas Nights. It's a Whiskey Wednesday. We are drinking Cooper's Barrel Reserved Rye. It is absolutely fantastic. And this is George Strait, Amarillo by Morning.

0: And that, of course, is a cover song.
1: Shut your mouth.
0: That's the old Terry Stafford song, okay. Amarillo by Morning.
1: Up from San Antonio?
0: Uh-huh. Yeah. Nobody does it like George Strait.
1: Yeah. No. Yeah. No.
0: Yeah.
1: Who would even try?
0: Nah, reviewers were too dumb to know that when it came out.
1: Yeah. Nobody did it like George Strait?
0: I've told you at the time that that song got as high as number 12 on the country charts.
1: But it's what, number 5 in the all time?
0: But according to Rolling Stone, it's the number 4 song, country song of all time.
1: Excuse me, number 4.
0: Oh, number 4.
1: Old Who does times. Number 4 work for? George Strait, apparently.
0: Yeah. Yeah.
1: All right. What are we talking about?
0: So I got a couple of news items I want to throw out there.
1: Let's hear it.
0: Just kind of get your reaction to
1: it. Okay.
0: All right, to break a
1: obviously verbal and not facial because we're on the radio.
0: You're right. Just verbal. To break a tie in a town council election in Arizona, two candidates drew from a deck of cards. They cut cards with the council seat going to the person who pulled the highest card.
1: Ooh, okay. That's fate telling you what's happening.
0: Exactly.
1: Hell yeah.
0: I read that and I thought, well, you know, that's not the first time. I used to, way back in my days as a newspaper guy, I lived in Hollister, California. Yeah, you've all seen the t-shirts. Hollister,
1: yes.
0: You've all seen the t-shirts. I lived in Hollister, California, which was, and still is to this day, known as the earthquake capital of the world.
1: Nice.
0: Yeah, there's over 1,000 earthquakes a year in Hollister, California, because it sits on 3 fault lines.
1: I've only been in one earthquake in my life.
0: Yeah.
1: I slept right through it. Didn't know, well, I may have been passed out. Didn't know that it had even happened.
0: Yeah. But yeah, I used to, at that time, it was a very small daily newspaper, uh-huh. and I was a sports editor, but occasionally I had to help up with other stuff, and I had to cover city council meetings. And one of them I went to, and I'm just there in the audience, and I'm taking notes, and all the council members are sitting up at the big table, and you just hear this, and everybody looks around, and the mayor stands up, he goes, I got 3.2. What do you got? What do you got? And he's taking bids from everybody. And they called UC Davis, and they got the Richter scale, and it was 3.2.
1: Nice.
0: So that's why he was the mayor.
1: What does that have to do about drawing cards?
0: That same council did the same thing, because they would elect the council members, and then they would do a vote for the mayor,
1: uh-huh.
0: and it came out in a tie. So they ended up drawing cards to see who was going to be mayor nice. That year.
1: I love it.
0: Beautiful.
1: Hell yeah.
0: Second one here. A new study says 35% of Gen Z respondents don't know how to drive a stick.
1: Oh, yeah. I'm surprised it's that low.
0: Really?
1: As a matter of fact, yeah. Our generation was the last one that actually had standard cars.
0: Yeah. You know, they are very rare.
1: Yeah. I grew up, actually, I learned how to drive a standard on a tractor. We talked about this.
0: How many gears?
1: 5.
0: Okay.
1: Yeah. Was it 5 or 6? Mm-hmm. I think it was 5. But yeah, I grew up learning how to drive a tractor, in which was only a standard. So I knew from an early age.
0: Mm-hmm.
1: And there was a lot of kids, especially here in Texas, that had grandparents or lived on a farm and had access to that, so that they knew how to drive it. And back then, standards were lower cost cars,
0: so much cheaper.
1: Yeah, so that a lot of people bought them.
0: Oh, that's my favorite story. I learned on a standard, because that's what Pop had, so I that's how I learned.
1: Right.
0: Joanne did not.
1: Okay.
0: So when we got married, one of the first things we did is we went out and bought new cars. I got me a little tiny pickup truck, and she got herself a little car. If you know Joanne, she's looking for a coupon.
1: Oh yeah.
0: And so she found the car she wanted, and it was a certain price. And they go, oh, well, we have the same car with a stick for $1,000 less.
1: Yeah.
0: So that's what she bought. Never driven one before. Didn't know how to drive one before.
1: Yeah.
0: By the time we got home, she had taught herself to drive.
1: Oh, you have to.
0: She had taught herself to drive it just to save that money.
1: Oh, my gosh. I used to, and I know we're up, mm-hmm. We'll talk about that later. That's why I'm Chip. This is Drinking Texas Nights.
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0: Ronnie Millsap right here on Drinking Texas Nights. You know, that's one of those songs, it's got a line in it that being an old guy, I love. 99 and 44 100ths percent.
1: Yeah.
0: That's the old Ivory soap commercial, man.
1: Is it really?
0: Yeah.
1: Oh, I didn't know that.
0: Ivory soap is 99 and 44 100ths percent pure soap.
1: Nice.
0: All right. Well, there's that. Up next, Timothy Howells with that song. I can't believe it's on our countdown here. I don't drink anymore.

0: That's one of my theme songs right there, Merle Haggard's I Think I'll Just Stay Here and Drink.
1: You see, now that's a drinking Texas song.
0: Right? Vicky used to call me up and say, hey, what are you doing? I'm at the bar with my friends. Well, I was thinking about doing this. Yeah, I was thinking about just staying here and drinking. Mike, I got a question for you.
1: All right.
0: There's certain things in life, I don't think we've talked about this before, smells.
1: Uh-huh.
0: Smells that remind you of certain things.
1: Oh, yeah.
0: Yeah, like cut grass with a little bit of rain reminds me of the first day of baseball season.
1: Mm-hmm. No, I get
0: used
1: that.
0: To love it. Yeah. Oh my gosh, you get that little rainstorm that kicks in, not a lot, but just enough to dampen the dust and or out there with the sprinklers, right? Dampen the dust. They had just mowed the outfield. Oh, that smell is just beautiful. Used to love that. My dad always wore Polo cologne, still does.
1: Oh,
0: and Safeguard. Where's Safeguard? Like soap. Use Safeguard soap.
1: Okay.
0: I cannot stand the smell of Safeguard soap, even though it reminds me of my dad. I love my dad and Polo cologne because I mean they remind me of my dad, and I love my dad. It's a great smell, but I cannot stand it to a point because he would wear it all the time. And Grandpa used to drink his medicine before he went to bed. It was a Jackie Coke or a Jim Beam and Coke. It was whiskey Coke, basically.
1: Yeah.
0: And God, that every time I smell a whiskey and Coke reminds me of Grandpa. Do you have any sense like that?
1: I'm trying to think. There were particular kitchen smells. And
0: You just reminded me one. There's an aloe soap that I don't know what the smell is, but when I smell it, it reminds me of Grandma.
1: Oh, okay.
0: Because she had that soap at her house all the time.
1: Mm-hmm.
0: Yeah. Oh, it's great.
1: Well, so with me, it's kind of Hatch chilies. So my grandma, my dad's mom, grew up in the mountains in New Mexico, and then she lived in Southern California my whole life, but family would visit at least once a year, and they would just bring these huge
0: bushels of Hatch chilies.
1: Yeah, the huge bushels of chilies, and she would hang them. They'd string them up and hang them out in the patio to dry, and then when they were dry, she would just ground them up and make chilies.
0: Yeah,
1: not she wouldn't add them to the food. She would make salsas.
0: Yeah,
1: and they were on the table every meal. Didn't matter what we were having. Yeah. And so we would blend those into the food, if refried beans or whatever you're having, and blend them in there.
0: My mouth is watering, by the way.
1: And it just, I mean, it tasted great, hot as hell.
0: Yeah.
1: You know, people think, oh, Hatch ain't that hot. If you treat it right,
0: yes,
1: it is. And
0: you get them fresh, too.
1: Yeah. But the smell, that smells like growing up in grandma's house. That was awesome.
0: Other than soiled diaper, do you have a smell about your dad? And first off, everybody out there, I love Pops. He does not wear a diaper.
1: He does not. No. With him, I never liked the things he liked, man, because he was big into like cold cuts. Liverwurst.
0: Yeah.
1: Just stuff that how do you eat that stuff, man?
0: Right?
1: Your mom was such a great cook. How do you eat that stuff? So, no.
0: Okay, but pimento loaf. I used to never want pimento cheese because my mom always had like a pimento loaf in the fridge. Completely different, by the way.
1: True.
0: And then I went to Jackie Allen's. They have that pimento cheese on the table. Absolutely delicious.
1: Yeah.
0: I love it now.
1: But pimento cheese is good.
0: Yeah.
1: Pimento loaf, not so much.
0: No, not at all. That's Mike. I'm Chip. This is Drinking Texas Night.
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0: met Seth Canden down by the river right here on Drinking Texas Nights.
1: You never say that like Chris Farley used to.
0: That's Seth Canden down by the river.
1: There you go.
0: Right here on Drinking Texas Nights. Up next is Mr. Lonely by Midland.

0: Medland, Mr. Lonely. I don't know Mr. Lonely.
1: I'm right here.
0: I know Mr. Bill.
1: Ooh. Oh, no. If you don't know Mr. Bill, holy crap. That was a great. There is so. They would. I don't think they could show that now.
0: Probably not.
1: Everybody would bitch about. He always gets murdered.
0: Yeah.
1: Whatever. He's claymation, man. Good God.
0: But yeah, no, that was one of the staples of the early. Not ready for primetime players. Yes. Saturday Night Live.
1: Absolutely. You know, they have SCTV on Netflix now.
0: You know what? You told me that earlier this week. I have not had a chance to look. But, gee, I love Second City.
1: Yeah, Second City TV. Yeah. That's where John Candy came from. What's his name?
0: Eugene Levy.
1: Eugene Levy.
0: Rick Moranis.
1: Yeah.
0: Dave Thomas.
1: So, nobody. If you know this movie, Strange Brew.
0: Strange Brew.
1: If you know Strange Brew, you are of a certain age, mm-hmm. and God love you, we love you, because that was a great movie. Holy crap.
0: Yeah.
1: It was not the McKenzie brothers.
0: Yeah. No. Bob and Doug McKenzie. Yeah
1: McKenzie brothers. I can't believe I got that right. The McKenzie. I don't know what 2 + 2 is, but I know the McKenzie.
0: I expected you to get it wrong. That's why I said no.
1: That's a call for everybody out there that's of our age, and you're like, oh, we're on. On, baby. No, but
0: such a dumb, great movie.
1: Yeah, the McKenzie brothers, fantastic. Eugene Levy, who everybody knows. Gosh, I mean, American Pie.
0: Yeah, Catherine O'Hara.
1: Yeah. Oh, yeah. She came from there as well. Yeah. It's just John Candy, who you're probably not old enough to know unless you know who the McKenzie brothers are, then you know exactly who John Candy was. He was Chris Farley before Chris Farley.
0: Absolutely.
1: Just hilarious, man.
0: Yeah.
1: That is a lower cost version of Saturday Night Live.
0: Right. Well, it's Canadian.
1: Well, it was, yeah. Well, was it?
0: Yeah.
1: Okay.
0: I mean, Second City originated in Chicago.
1: That's what I thought.
0: Obviously.
1: Yeah.
0: But yeah, the they were all from Canada.
1: Yeah. Mm-hmm. So, absolutely hilarious. God, it's so good.
0: Yeah, that is totally worth a look, because you're going to reckon. I mean, Andrea.
1: And by the way, they don't pay us to say that. No,
0: Andrea Martin was was part of that cast. Like, I don't know who that is. If you saw her, you would know.
1: Yeah.
0: I can't think of his name. He played the guy in Happy Gilmore who hit Happy with the Volkswagen.
1: Oh, yes. Yeah, he was. Jackass.
0: Yeah, he was in everything too. So yeah, if you've seen a movie from the 80s, they were in it.
1: Yeah, one of them was in it, and they are absolutely hilarious. Go check it out. Now, you're going to watch it and go, this didn't hold up to the times. It was, I haven't seen them in a while. Kids in the Hall also.
0: Oh, yeah.
1: That was from Canada, and I used to love them. Holy shit.
0: They were more of an MTV thing, so they were more of a 90s sort of.
1: Yeah. Yeah, but they were absolutely hilarious too.
0: Yeah.
1: I don't know that they're on Netflix, though, but SCTV is. Go check it out. You're welcome.
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0: You know what Shameless is? He won't tell us where the bodies are. Where are the bodies, Garth? I'm just kidding.
1: Another cover song.
0: Shut up.
1: That's Billy Joel.
0: Oh, you're right. Yeah, you learn so much stuff right here on Drinking Texas Nights. This is Tony LaRue, Ida Bell Blues. Is that a cover?
1: No.
0: Jackass.

0: Bellamy Brothers with Redneck Girl, in parentheses, the consent song.
1: Yes. God dang it.
0: All right. It didn't sound like that, but there you go. Up next, oh, these are two of my favorites. Zach Top with Good Girls and Cowgirls.

0: That's Alan Jackson. Good time right here on Drinking Texas Nights. Mike, who is the best 90s country music artist?
1: Best 90s country music artist.
0: Because Alan Jackson fits in that. He was 90s.
1: Yeah. I mean, he right he's like 90s, yeah, early 2000s. So, yeah. He's definitely 90s. I think, for me, the best, maybe it's personal bias, Toby Keith.
0: Okay, I understand that. Was he 80s or was he 90s?
1: 90s.
0: Did we say 90s? We said 90s.
1: Yeah.
0: I meant 90s or 2000s. Oh. I guess he's been around for that long, hadn't he?
1: Yeah. Well,
0: I mean, when did you hang out with him?
1: I first met him in 93, but we went drinking hard in 2006.
0: Well, y'all on Viagra?
1: Well, it looked like it.
0: 96? Okay, that's when you saw him in Vegas at that, what's the cover band's name?
1: At the Yellow Brick Road.
0: Yellow Brick Road, yeah. What casino was that?
1: The rail yard at Stations Casino, the one in Henderson.
0: Okay. Oh, it wasn't Green Valley Ranch, was it?
1: No.
0: That's just that one of the stations. Okay.
1: No, that's not one of the stations. That's where Yellow Brick Road used to play there every Wednesday.
0: Yeah.
1: We would go on Fridays. God. Look, if you got a cover band you love, you follow them.
0: Absolutely. 100%. I mean, there's some really, really good ones that around here that have made huge names for themselves.
1: Sure.
0: And you get out there, I mean, God, you get somebody like, what is it, Back in Black, that's the cover band of AC/DC. Mm-hmm. The really good ones, it's like you're watching the original bands. Yellow Brick Road was not like a cover band in the form of they were a specific band, specifically to a band.
1: Right.
0: Everything that they sang, everything and everything they did was on the money.
1: Absolutely on the money.
0: On the money. That guy's voice was incredible.
1: Yeah.
0: Now, he still sings, but not with them.
1: No, what's really funny is that Yellow Brick Road is named such because originally they were an Elton John cover band.
0: Yes.
1: And they grew into a everything cover band.
0: Yeah.
1: And they could cover anything from the late 60s to the early 2000s. And sound just like it. But then when the lead singer, Brody Dolenek.
0: Or better.
1: When the lead singer, Brody Dolenek, left the cover band, he went back to like a one-man show doing Elton John shows.
0: Right.
1: So there's
0: Is
1: that.
0: He still performing?
1: He is, yeah.
0: Still in Vegas?
1: Yeah. Well, he tours all over, but yeah, he does do a lot of Vegas work.
0: Okay. We need to head back out to Vegas, by the way.
1: I'm not going to say no.
0: Once I get a job.
1: My liver's fighting me, but I'm not going
0: to
1: say no.
0: I'm going to take you to some different places than what we went before.
1: Okay.
0: Yeah.
1: We should have gone to more the last time I was there, but somebody kept passing out.
0: Yeah, you did. Oh, I remember the last night we were there. We'd been to, that biker bar, with the girl that
1: the Hogs and Heifers.
0: Hogs and Heifers. Yeah, we went there during the day, which we shouldn't have.
1: No,
0: because
1: that's not how you start your day.
0: That's how you end your day, Mike. We went home and took a nap. Back to the hotel, took a nap, and I got up. I was like, "Hey, you ready to go out for more?" And he goes, "No." No, I am not. I'm going to lay right here and sleep for the rest of the night. And I was like, all right, I'm going out.
1: First off, you cannot prove by me that conversation ever happened.
0: No, because you don't remember it.
1: Not at all.
0: That's Mike. I'm Chip. This is Drinking Texas Night.
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That's Caitlin Butts with Never Really Mine right here on Drinking Texas Nights. Stick around. Mike is going to tell us what happened this day in history right after Keith Whitley's When You Say Nothing.

0: Keith Whitley, patron saint of Drinking Texas Nights.
1: That's still up for debate.
0: I know. It's not official yet.
1: Whalen, man.
0: No.
1: Or Buffett.
0: Oh, see, if you're going to throw Buffett in there. All right. I need to reevaluate.
1: Yep. Hey, Mike. Mm-hmm. What happened this day in history?
0: All right. Well, okay, I'm going to start this day in 1956.
1: All right.
0: With a neener, neener, neener. Okay. Some people call it that. Other people call it nanny, nanny, boo, boo.
1: Uh-huh.
0: But anyway, Elvis Presley, soon to be crowned king of rock and roll, teams up with television's reigning variety program and finally appears on the Ed Sullivan Show.
1: Okay.
0: Now, it wasn't groundbreaking because Presley and his people had tried to get him on Ed Sullivan for a while, and Ed Sullivan had a no Elvis policy.
1: Really? Why?
0: Didn't want him. Did not want him. But so Elvis went on the Steve Allen Show,
1: mm-hmm.
0: and biggest ratings that show ever had. The Dorsey Brothers stage show, biggest ratings that show ever had. And then the Milton Berle variety show, biggest ratings that show ever had.
1: Right.
0: So Ed Sullivan said, you know what?
1: Eh, maybe.
0: I heard about this kid. We got to get him on.
1: Let's try him out.
0: So Sullivan got rid of the Presley band, signed him to an unprecedented $50,000 contract for three appearances. And his first show on this day, 1956, 60 million viewers tuned in. 82% of all televisions in America were watching Elvis on Ed Sullivan. Best ratings ever. Became the most watched television broadcast of the 1950s.
1: Good God.
0: Yeah.
1: Yeah.
0: And that was from the waist up.
1: Yeah. Way to go, way to go, Ed Sullivan. Ed Sullivan. Stupid ass.
0: Oh, man. You know, sometimes you got your finger on the pulse, and sometimes that's not the pulse. All right.
1: I was about to go there.
0: On this date, 1965, Sandy Koufax throws his fourth career no-hitter and his first perfect game in a 1-0 win over the Chicago Cubs at Dodger Stadium.
1: He's got to have the most no-hitters then, right?
0: He did at the time.
1: Yes, he did.
0: But there's a kind of a tall Texan who broke that record three times.
1: Yes, he did.
0: And his name was Kylie Minogue. No, wait, no that was not right.
1: Different Texan.
0: Uh-huh.
1: Nolan Ryan. Nolan.
0: So that's funny because people today, they go, oh, yeah, well, no hitters. Nolan Ryan has seven. Who's in second place? Not sure. It's still Sandy.
1: Sandy Koufax.
0: Nobody else has come close.
1: Yeah, that is a hard thing to do. And Nolan Ryan has the most no hitters, the most one hitters, the most two hitters.
0: It's true.
1: Yeah.
0: Yeah.
1: He was a bad Bama jammer. Anybody ever says that he's not one of the best pitchers of all time?
0: Which is funny because
1: you're an idiot.
0: You see that argument a lot, and it doesn't.
1: It's because of the one win-loss record.
0: Right.
1: Well, he played on shit teams.
0: Yeah, for most of his career.
1: Yeah.
0: And then finally, on this day, 2001, and this one's kind of for me, but Band of Brothers, the miniseries.
1: Yes.
0: Based on the book by Stephen Ambrose, created by Steven Spielberg and Tom Hanks, premieres as the most expensive miniseries ever made on HBO,
1: mm-hmm.
0: 10 episodes. Wow. You saw that, right? Band of Brothers?
1: No, I didn't watch it.
0: It's
1: phenomenal. I'm one of the only people that did not.
0: So it's essentially a retelling of
1: Captain Hook.
0: No, I wish. No, Charlie Company?
1: Okay.
0: Going into D-Day.
1: Okay.
0: World War II.
1: Yeah.
0: So the paratroopers hitting Normandy and whatnot. And I think the most amazing, it's a great script. It's a great show. It's 10 one-hour episodes. It's absolutely amazing. I think the brilliant thing about everything is that most of the actors in this incredibly serious war drama were either comedians or comic actors.
1: Oh, there you go.
0: Fantastic.
1: Hey, that's Mike. I'm Chip. 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
1: And heartily endorsed by Rita Balloon.
0: As long as they stay out of her time slot. The boys are bringing you Austin's best country.
2: And drinks.
0: Monday through Friday, 7 to midnight. Drinking Texas Nights.
2: On Coke.
3: Burp.
0: Did you just say burp?
2: No.
4: Coke.

0: That's Eddie Raven. Sooner or later, right here on Drinking Texas Nights, he's still alive.
1: It's true.
0: Yeah, Eddie Rabbit, not so much.
1: No.
0: This guy's still alive, too. William Clark Green with Creek Don't Rise.

0: Mickey Gailey, Stand By Me. You know, a lot of people have done that song over the years, going way back to Benny King and the Drifters, right up to present day, Stephen Wilson Jr.
1: Oh, fantastic.
0: But when I hear that song, all I can think of is Urban Cowboy.
1: Yes. Mm-hmm. Great movie.
0: Yeah, yeah. And Scott Glenn in that mesh shirt. And
1: they haven't remade that yet.
0: No.
1: Yet.
0: Stupid ass. We can do that.
1: With us?
0: Yeah.
1: Okay.
0: You get to be sissy.
1: God dang it.

0: best Tracy Lawrence as any fool can see right here on Drinking Texas Nights. Mike.
1: Yep.
0: Did you see that? You fool.
1: Any fool could see that.
0: Yeah. Hey, this is the last break of the last hour. You, my friend, owe me some birthdays.
1: All right. Well, these are all
0: birthdays.
1: I'm going to say one off legends.
0: Okay.
1: They're sort of legends, but a little askew. Born this date, 1951, Tom Wopat.
0: Oh, I know that name. Mm-hmm. Singer?
1: Nope. Actor?
0: What? Is it an actor? Who is he?
1: He used to ride around in the General Lee.
0: Okay. Yes. One of the Duke boys.
1: To be fair.
0: Yeah.
1: He did release some songs, but not a singer.
0: right?
1: Yeah, no, that was Luke.
0: Yeah. Yeah. The blonde haired.
1: No.
0: Brown haired.
1: Luke Duke.
0: Obviously, I'm paying attention. I'm batting 1,000 on this one, Mike. No, right. The Dukes of Hazzard was a television show that anybody our age watched every Friday night.
1: Every Friday night.
0: Oh, mainly for Daisy, but to watch Bo and Luke jump those hills, get over on Enos and Boss Hogg and
1: Sheriff Roscoe P. Coltrane. Yeah, I think the lasting legacy from Dukes of Hazzard is that I took the name of my dog from Roscoe's dog.
0: Yep, Flash.
1: That's Flash. Oh, here's another one. He's a legend. I don't know how. Born this day, 1966. The Sandman. Adam Sandler.
0: Oh, you call him the Sandman?
1: Yeah, well, yeah.
0: Adam Sandler, he used to do, he was a comedian, mm-hmm. always. His comedy albums are how I first heard about him.
1: Really?
0: Yes. And then he got on Saturday Night Live.
1: Yep.
0: And now he's actually a really good actor.
1: He is.
0: He does comedy and dramatic acting as well. Great at both.
1: So,
0: which, by the way, if you're a comedian, you're going to be a good dramatic actor as well because you're playing a part as a comedian.
1: Yeah. Well, plus comedy is so much harder than drama.
0: Yes.
1: So much.
0: 100%. Your favorite Adam Sandler movie?
1: I love the Happy Gilmores, uh-huh. 1 and 2. Love them. I can watch them over and over. But Murder Mystery 1 and 2.
0: Okay.
1: With Jennifer Aniston.
0: Yes. I tell you what, they have such great chemistry.
1: Totally.
0: Oh, fantastic. I remember when I first saw The Waterboy, I was expecting nothing and loved it. Loved it. If you go into an Adam Sandler movie expecting nothing, mm-hmm. you're going to be pleasantly surprised.
1: Some of them are terrible.
0: Yeah.
1: But some of them are amazing.
0: Yes.
1: And then a different sort of legend, born this date, 1999, Ava Philippe, who you would only know if you watched Ella Langley's Choosing Texas video.
0: And I did.
1: She plays the old ex.
0: The blonde hair?
1: The blonde hair
0: girl. Yeah. Oh.
1: So
0: yeah.
1: She's a model of Ryan Philippe and
0: okay.
1: Oh God, who's his wife? I've lost it.
0: Okay. Just in general.
1: But yes, she's a nepo baby.
0: Yeah.
1: But yeah.
0: Okay, man. That's she. I don't know that I would choose her over Ella Langley, but she did a great job there.
1: Mm-hmm.
0: Kalen Butts also when she was, should have brought him back, bitch.
1: Oh, I'm telling
0: Golly.
1: You. Yeah. And then finally got one more, born this day, 1890, the Colonel, Harlan Sanders.
0: Colonel Sanders.
1: That's it.
0: Good Lord, man.
1: That dude was a brawler. Look, if you
0: really?
1: Got, if you got, yeah, if you got all the fast food icons in a fight, he's walking out of there the winner.
0: Hell yeah. And his chicken's not too bad either. Yeah, there you go. Hey, that's Mike. I'm Chip. This has been Drinking Texas Nights. Thank you for listening. If you're out and about, please be safe going home. And as always, easy for me to say, Mike.
1: It wasn't.
0: I talk for a living.
1: Stay Texland, everybody.
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1: And good morning. Don Miller with your news headlines. More of the same weather-wise. That means darn hot, particularly for mid-September, as highs each day should be around 100 with lows in the upper 70s, and there is no chance of rain. Well, it's the final day of the unique Republican midterm convention in Dallas, dubbed Trumpalooza, with the president omnipresent as the GOP launches a last-ditch effort to rally the sagging party. Poll after poll shows that Democrats will likely take over the majority in the House, with the Senate control between the two parties considered a toss-up. Now, many GOP members, including those facing tight races, are skipping the event, citing conflicting obligations. Others are hoping an appearance alongside Trump will put them in the national spotlight as they work to turn out voters. The president, who delivered the keynote address last night, will close the convention this evening with another speech. Well, the lawyer for Lindsey Clancy said yesterday that he will ask for the case against his client to be thrown out after hearing from several jurors. In the highly publicized and scrutinized proceeding, Clancy is accused of murdering her three young children in their Massachusetts home in January of 2023. Now, her attorneys contended that she was not criminally responsible because she was overmedicated and suffering from postpartum issues. Prosecutors argued that Clancy knew right from wrong and planned the murders. The proceeding ended in a mistrial last week after jurors could not come to a unanimous verdict after a week of deliberations. Stay tuned. Well, as all of us continue to swelter in the seemingly endless heat, predictions of a colder and stormier winter continue.

0: reached their highest level for any Labor Day ever this week are likely to rise even more as the price of Brent crude, the international benchmark for oil, topped the $100 per barrel mark yesterday, its highest level since late May, as the U.S. and Iran standoff over the Strait of Hormuz flared up again with new attacks. In the meantime, Jordan said that its military intercepted 18 Iranian missiles with no casualties reported, as Tehran confirmed the attacks were in retaliation for American strikes on Iranian oil tankers. And the beat goes on. In sports, NFL, after Game 1 last night between Seattle and New England, Game 2 will be this evening with bitter NFC West rivals San Francisco and the LA Rams battling it out with a 7:35 kick. And a tough break for the Cowboys as Pro Bowl guard Tyler Smith was placed on IR with a thumb injury, which will keep him out for at least a month. Dallas opens their season Sunday night on the road against the Giants. In the meantime, the Houston Texans are gearing up for one of the marquee matchups outside of primetime this week as they will tackle the Buffalo Bills with a noon start at home. In college football, after a protest from the Mid-American Conference regarding that mystic second that was put on the clock Saturday, allowing Michigan one more play, which resulted in a winning touchdown against Western Michigan, the NCAA ruled that the Wolverines' win will stand. However, the controversy prompted the NCAA to issue new guidance on timing protocol. In the meantime, Michigan, now unranked, will have their hands full as they take on number 11 Oklahoma at the Big House. That'll be Saturday morning. And of course, the hype continues for the game of the day, featuring now fourth-ranked Texas hosting number 1 Ohio State Saturday night. In Major League Baseball, AL West race, both the Rangers and Astros wrap up their respective road series against Seattle and Philly, respectively, with each playing today.
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0: Alice.
1: Mark Chestnut going through the big D. He doesn't mean Dallas. It's the morning show. Coke Radio, I'm Scotty Bennett. Rita Ballou is back with us on her steroid high.
2: Yes, I am.
1: Yeah, we knew. I told you yesterday, it's like, you're going to be hungry as hell. You're going to be wired all night. You're going to feel great. Now, I don't know how long it lasts, but Michelle Lewis will join us again because

0: again, I wasn't sure. I wanted to make sure we had everything covered today. So she's been great. She had to wake up at 5 a.m. every day this week. And she's like, I don't know how you guys do it.
1: But you get used to it. You get used to it.
0: And even on weekend, I'll wake up at 5 a.m. just because I'm used to it. But I'll go back to sleep then. So she will be joining us. Michelle will be popping on here shortly. But you've got us live Thursday morning. Now, when you hear tomorrow's show, you're going to be confused as hell. Because we recorded tomorrow's show yesterday afternoon. Because we always pre-record Friday. And we've got a big, big event tonight. And it's Imagine Muni. And Michelle and I will be there. And I will be working the red carpet with Michelle Lewis. And I'm sorry, she's texting me now. She's having some computer issues. But she will be popping in. But so tonight, ACL Live at the Moody Theater, the red carpet starts at 5:30. Now, the show doesn't start for the GA tickets till 8:30. So there's a big 3-hour gap there. We're going to be, Michelle and I will be there. And I was like, should we get like a room to change? And holy cow, it's going to be hot. But
1: yes, it is. It's
0: but the red carpet
1: warm.
0: Apparently is just for people that are going to the gala part where they're going to be at the round tables, you know, and spending money at the live auction, the silent auction and stuff. And then the actual concert starts at 8:30. And Michelle Lewis joining us now from her palatial studio wearing her pajamas, because even as she's wearing her jammies, she wants to be on camera.
2: Because I like to have human interaction, but I definitely really tumbled out of bed and stumbled into the kitchen.
0: Your lips aren't quite working this morning, are they?
2: They aren't. Well, no, it's because now my son yelled at me and told me I need to start taking an inhaler every morning and then I'll stop coughing.
0: Yeah, I told Michelle she needs a cough button yesterday.
2: I apparently I'm annoying him with
0: me
2: as much as I'm coughing him.
0: Oh, well. So Rita, Michelle, and I, all three here. And normally this is reserved for just a fun Friday. But like I was saying, Fun Friday was recorded yesterday afternoon. And Rita Ballou was still on her deathbed. And she called us from her bed tomorrow morning. So this is all going to be confusing.
1: But this is very confusing.
0: It's like a time warp. But don't worry about it. They're all standalone shows. But we're live this morning with all three of us. And so how's everybody doing? Rita, run down real quick your health journey. Hate that word. Your journey yesterday.
1: Well, you know, I had a telemed appointment where my doctor, who I love and adore, was like, this really sounds like it's either something viral, definitely not bacteria, nothing that I would treat with antibiotics. But you're more than welcome to come in and get a steroid shot, but you'll have to make an appointment. And I said, well, you know, I agree with you. I think I'm going to be fine. And then the more I got to thinking about it, I was like, nah, girl, you need to go get you some magic juice, right?
0: Right.
1: So then I called to make the appointment. And on Wednesdays, they don't open until 2. So I was just fuming. So I said, forget it. I'm going to go. How dare they take a long lunch one day a week for in-service? And so I told Wes, I was like, look, you're just going to have to suck it up and pay because I'm going to the Quack in the Box. He's like, just go. It's fine. I was like, okay, Daddy Warbucks, give me some allowance to go see the Quack in the Box.
0: No, it's right by my house.
1: Yeah, it's right by my house. So I went in at 1:22 and I thought for sure I'll be in here till 6 o'clock at night. It wasn't bad at all, but I like how they did it because they took your first initial and the first three letters of your last name and they put you up. So you could, it was almost like you knew when you were going to be
0: called.
1: You're
0: getting an oil change.
1: Exactly. Which I really appreciated because sometimes they just stick you out there or they even stick you in a room and then you never know. You're just stuck.
0: And
1: right?
0: As soon as that door opens, you're like, is it my name? Is it my name? Is it my name?
1: Oh my gosh. So this is so gross, but I'm going to tell you anyway. So they finally called me back and it was a guy nurse that was doing my in-service and he's like, okay, ma'am, can you step on the scale? I said, can I take my shoes off? He goes, well, if you want to. And I said, I really just don't care. And so I got up on there. He goes, why do you ladies always want to take off your shoes? And I said, sir, I'll take off my tampon if it makes me weigh less on your chart.
0: You went right there.
1: He was like, oh, this is going to be fun. I go, yeah, come on, let's go.
0: Let's party.
1: I'll take out my tampon, mister. Wow. And so I finally get in the room and they ask you all the questions. And at one point he was like, tell me about your family history. And I said, bro, they got it all. Cancer, diabetes, high blood pressure. I just want a steroid shot.
0: I've got a cold. I want a steroid shot.
2: Seriously, why do you have to run down your entire family history exactly. at that time?
1: I wasn't being ugly with him because I know he was just doing his job. And so, and he looked at me, he's like, you know, I got to ask. I go, I know, I'm just telling you, they got it all, but none of it has anything to do with what right. I got today.
0: Right.
1: And so once he took his 17-hour invoice or whatever the hell he had to do, the nurse and the nurse helper came. I'm sorry, the doctor, nurse practitioner, and the nurse practitioner helper came in. And 90 seconds, and we were playing the game. I go, finally, I go, look, what about a steroid shot? She's like, that's exactly what I'm going to give you. And I was like, yay, thing. Because she said the same thing my doctor said. She's like, it's not antibacterial. It's not, it, you know, you're fine.
0: Yeah, you just need to feel better, and you need that energy to get over the hump. Because one thing that, that you may not have anything now, but laying in bed with all that crap in your throat and your lungs can lead to something else, like Michelle had 2 weeks ago. And you just, you needed to have the energy, and steroids are magic. But
1: yeah, I tell you what, it took probably about 4 hours, and I was like, I think I'm cured. Now I still have my voice sounds a little funny, and my voice is scratchy, which yeah. it hasn't been scratchy before.
0: Right.
1: But as far as like the chest hurting and the chest being full, that's all gone.
0: Yeah, and when we talked to you yesterday afternoon, you still hadn't kicked in yet, and you were laying in bed, and you're like, I hate the world. But I knew it was going to kick in, and then I get up this morning at 5. And sure as blank is Rita Blue posted 3 hours ago, and she's got the Incredible Hulk thing like, I'm back, bitches.
1: I will kick down a barn door. Let's go. Let's do this.
0: Well, and that's funny because you had to go doctor shopping to get a steroid shot.
1: Yes, I did.
0: Usually reserved for, hydrocodone and stuff like that. But you're searching everywhere in Crowley. I just want some steroids, man.
2: Scotty, you took a shower yesterday. Do you feel like a different person?
0: I did. I'm slowly getting over the hump of being sick over the weekend. And I'm curious. I don't weigh myself ever because getting me on a scale is kind of interesting because my braces weigh a certain amount. And so, you know, I can't do it without them. And but I'm curious how much weight I lost this week because it's just I'm still a little bit weak from that, but I'm so much over the hump. And yesterday I told Michelle that I hadn't showered in 2 days, which I hate that, but it's so tiring. And then what's the point? I'm not going anywhere, but I had to go get a haircut yesterday for our event tonight. So I'm like, I'm not going to go get a haircut without taking a shower in 2 days. So I took a shower and yes, I felt great. And I got my haircut. Jack took me to the haircut place. I left the house for 30 minutes. Went straight back and went right back to my seat in my studio. And so, but I did leave the house. So it counts.
2: Congratulations. But, I went to Matt's El Rancho last night.
0: Oh, you suck.
2: It was so good.
0: What is going on with your camera? Because you insist on having your camera on, but you just took a swig of your coffee and the coffee mug was blurry in front of your face. It's supposed to be weird. Like it blurs the background. There, I can see it now. But
2: yeah, that's weird. I don't know because I think I had to restart my whole computer. I think I said earlier I wasn't being able to get the link.
0: Yeah,
2: and I think my computer's just like, what are we doing up again this early?
0: Well,
2: what are we doing?
0: I do want to thank you.
2: You're welcome.
0: For this week.
2: I'm glad Rita's feeling better.
0: You've been on every day we were on this week, and I appreciate that because otherwise it'd be best of. Because Rita even told me when she started getting sick, she goes, "Run a best of," and I'm like, I try not to do that unless we have to. And you volunteered to jump in. So you've been on every day this week and you still have a day job and then your other podcast.
2: It's been tough. I'm not going to lie. It's been a little rough. And then tonight I'm going to be up, you know, till the butt crack of dawn.
0: And do you have to work tomorrow?
2: Do I have work tomorrow?
0: Yeah.
2: Yes. I've worked today, worked tomorrow. And then, the kids are all making our plans for right. UT watching party, and so Saturday we have pool day and UT.
0: Yep. And so, because you have all your kids in town right now.
2: I have all of them in town.
0: And how long is Tate staying in town?
2: He leaves. It's weird. Southwest keeps changing his flight. He's supposed to leave Sunday evening and get back into Oregon like early Monday morning, like at 1 o'clock, 1:30, something like that.
0: This is my last weekend of peace for a while, and I decreed that I'm staying home watching the game Saturday night, Texas and Ohio State, and then Sunday night the Dallas Cowboys kick off their season against New York. But after tonight, I don't have anything going on this weekend, so I'm going to be a couch potato. But you are. Starting next weekend, I think it's 8 weeks of something every weekend.
2: That's, you're welcome to, you're going into the holiday season.
0: Yeah. And I mean, this goes all the way through mid-November, starting next week. So it's just like, I got to just sit back and annoy Kelly and play with the dog this weekend. And
2: poor Kelly.
0: She's like, God damn it. I thought you were leaving town.
2: Poor Kelly.
0: But Rita Ballou, it's the celebration of Rita Ballou's birthday this weekend. And I'm glad we got you on today, because when we talk to you tomorrow, you're on for one segment and you're in bed, and it's going to confuse everybody. But we tell you happy birthday and you're telling us your trip plans. But run down real quick. It's Thursday. We're live. But tomorrow you fly to Chicago, right?
1: Yes, I do. I fly out about noon.
0: Okay. And then it's the birthday weekend extraordinaire. You get to see Garth Brooks.
1: Yeah, that's pretty much it. Yeah, I'm going to fly to O'Hare, and then my friend lives kind of in the suburbs. Well, my other friend who lives in Milwaukee, which is like an hour away, I think, she's going to pick us up and we're going to go to dinner. And then on Saturday, we're going to do, mimosa breakfast, and then come and go to the cute little shops in her town, you know, women stuff,
0: right,
1: girly stuff. And then we're going to get ready and go to Garth Brooks, and then I'll fly home the next morning. It's going to be a quick trip.
2: Rita, what are your tickets like?
1: They're not great. But they're comp tickets, so I was happy to get anything that I could get.
2: Oh gosh, yeah.
0: Garth does it in the round, and every seat looks like a good seat. The videos excited. I've seen of the concert, because somebody will put up a TikTok video and he'll have it taken down in 30 minutes. But
2: oh really?
0: Yeah, he's sure. Very good about that. He doesn't like that stuff. But when the first day they had the concert, I was lucky enough to see a couple of videos of the very beginning of the show, and then poof, they were gone. I even saved them. But it is it's good. Congratulations and have a happy birthday.
1: Thank you.
0: And then this ends. See, I go 8 weeks of nothing, of everything every time. This ends your summer of yes.
1: I think so. I mean, the only thing that I know that I've got planned, September 23rd, I've got to be in Dripping Springs to host a Dripping Springs Music Festival pre-party kickoff. It's on a Wednesday night.
0: Yeah.
1: So that's going to be a little tricky, but we can make it happen with the magic of remote abilities. And then my friends and I are going to see Gary Allen at Billy Bob's. And then we're still kicking around the thought of our trip to Dollywood. We've had to change some of those plans with Wes's family and stuff. So other than that, I need a little break.
0: Yeah.
1: And then, of course, the Ragweed show at Choctaw.
0: October 9th. Yeah. And then the week before that, we'll be at Johnson City. That's the big Boots, Barrels, Heroes.
1: Yeah.
0: Week before that, I'll be at the Rush concert in San Antonio. Just like all kinds of fun
2: stuff.
0: You going
2: to a Rush concert?
0: I am. Courtney bought me the tickets for Christmas, I think it's Christmas or my birthday last year. And so Courtney and I and a family friend are going to see Rush in San Antonio on the 25th. And
2: well, that's cool.
0: But yeah, October is going to be crazy. And we have an event at Kalahari on the 24th. We have Halloween is a Saturday night this year, which is going to be crazy. And then week after that's the TCMAs at Billy Bob's.
1: I forgot about that too. Yeah. That's something.
0: Yeah. So it's going to be a lot of stuff going on. Other things, do you have time or the energy to run down all of our contests right now?
1: Sure. I put those up there this morning. Joe Nichols will be out at the Round Mountain Cider Mill. That's actually in Round Mountain, Texas. Very cool new venue, newish venue. I think it's been around for about a year.
2: Uh-huh.
1: That's going to be on Friday, September the 25th. Then Ricky Skaggs. My favorite interview that I've ever done in my entire radio career was with Ricky Skaggs. Yeah, because it was that tortured Radio Row up in CMA Awards that I got kicked out of.
0: Right.
1: But he was probably my second guy to interview. And I was like, so how you doing, Paula Deen? And he busted out laughing. And I was like, what do you put on that hair? He's like, girl, I use that Win from the telemarketing commercials. And he was awesome. He was so fantastic. Anyway, he's going to be at the Hotspot in Cedar Park on Friday, September 25th. And then we've got the Boots, Barrels, and Heroes. That's Saturday, October 3rd, Carter Creek Wine and Resort and Spa in Johnson City. And then also we've got these tickets for Baker, Blankenship, and South Hall, which, you know, I kind of put those up not thinking too much about it, but we've had a lot of action on those. That show's in Choctaw.
0: Yep.
1: On Saturday, November the 14th, the kids are really into South Hall and Baker Blankenship.
0: Baker Blankenship actually opened up for Coe Wetzel, and I was like, I recognize this name. And I was like, oh, yeah, we're giving away tickets at Choctaw. And he rocked the house. He very, very good.
1: Yeah, people are really excited about those tickets.
0: Yeah. Well, good. So we got tons of contests. And if you want to win any of those, all you got to do, go to CokeFM.com. In the meantime, we'll take a quick break. And we'll come back with more Morning Show. 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

0: drunk last night. That's a good song. Morning show. It's Coke Radio. All of us here. I'm Scotty. That's Rita Ballou from Crowley, Texas, and Michelle Lewis from Dripping Springs.
1: Good morning.
0: And we're all here. So, Michelle, really quick, run down your trip to Matt's El Rancho last night, because you told me you're going over there, and I was really jelly because I haven't been there. You two have been there like 8 times since I have.
1: I know. Rita and I went, I think, last month, last time she was in.
0: And then Rita and Kelly went.
1: Kidnapped her.
0: Yeah.
1: When we took her to the longest happy hour day.
2: Kidnapped me.
0: Yeah. Oh, yeah.
1: We kidnapped her.
0: Yeah, when Brandy was trying to Munchausen her or whatever.
1: Munchausen. Yes. No, we had a good time. It was, there were a lot of big parties, but we didn't have to wait. We got sat immediately, and I was explaining to Tate how the back patio is going to totally change because they're doing that renovation. I think it's starting next month, all in that back patio.
0: Yeah.
1: But Todd and I ordered our usual, which is our, you know, beef fajitas, and I get a little side of shrimp because it's delicious. And take out the biggest, I swear they kept just bringing him plates, the biggest Mexican plate ever. And it's like he just kept eating.
0: It was the number one or number two. That's what I get. And it comes with like a taco to start.
1: Uh huh.
0: And then it comes with enchilada, tamale, rice and beans, and then sherbet. And then it's like 3 courses of Mexican food.
1: Oh my goodness. You know what we forgot to get yesterday? Sherbert. Were the pralines. No, the pralines. Because if you know, you know. Like, they used to just bring them to you.
0: Well, I never got the pralines because I would always get the sherbet. I love their sherbet. And what always make me so mad is they'd give you like a thimbleful. It's like, what the hell is this going to do? And then that comes with the meals. But sherbet apparently helps your digestion and stuff.
1: Does it really? Yes. I didn't know that. Well,
2: isn't it a palate cleanser between courses?
1: Is, yeah, it is a
0: it's that too, cleanser. I think, yeah.
1: Well, Tate, it was funny because Tate slapped down his silver hard Amex card. He's got this, I don't know what it is.
0: One of those that are actually metal?
1: Yes, it's metal.
0: Yeah.
1: He slapped it down. And so Todd and him had this tussle about who's going to pay. And of course, Tate was like, Dad, you're not paying.
0: Can I ask you a question? Was that wifey's money? Because he's in medical school. He's poor.
1: No. right? He is poor. No, that is his own. It is his own. Because, you know, he's still getting his BAH from the military.
0: Oh, okay.
1: being in med school. And but that is pretty funny that you should say that, because we say that he's a kept man.
0: Oh, well, God, sure. Yeah. I mean, his wife grew up in Napa Valley. Oh, my God.
1: Napa Valley. And she's a nurse as well.
0: Okay.
1: But they're tussling. So Tate with his silver hard Amex card and Todd with his point driven Southwest Airlines card. Yep. They're having this fight, and Tate took his card away, and he said, "You're not paying, Dad. You're gonna let me pay." And the waitress came over, and Todd's like, "Oh, like, you know, I just don't like it, you know." And I was like, "Hey, let one of our kids pay for us, because usually
0: awesome.
1: Our other two,
0: we can't get our kids to there. Pay for anything."
1: And then our other two would be like, "Hey, here's my electric bill. While you're at it,
0: yeah.
1: You know, go ahead and pay it." And she came over and she goes, "Oh, I'm sorry, we don't take American Express."
2: Oh no,
0: that's funny.
1: So, anyways, Todd ended up paying. So one of the big parties that was sitting next to us, when they were walking out, we all heard him say, "Man, this is a really cool place. The only thing is they don't take American Express."
0: that should be like a Visa commercial, because you've seen those. Remember the old commercials? Whereas,
1: yeah,
0: this place, Matt's El Rancho, famous in Austin, but they don't take American Express. So call Visa.
1: Scotty, didn't they only used to be cash like a long time ago?
0: Not that I remember, because I remember even in college when I first got that my MasterCard that I got at the quad at you know, under the tower at UT, that I got a $500 credit limit. All I did was put food on it. My first meal with my girlfriend was Ruth Chris. Then I'm sure I went to Matt's a couple of times. But yeah, I don't remember Matt's ever being all cash. But some of those restaurants are.
1: Yeah, I could have sworn. I just, you know, one of my first very early memories of going to Matt's is when probably Tate was a baby. And we'd go there for lunch. Mm-hmm. And we'd sit in the main dining room. You know, I call the back room the annex. I don't know what they call it.
0: I never liked sitting back there either, but like where Bob Pickett's wedding rehearsal, they sat us back there, and then we started doing more family things with the extended family, and they'd always sit us back there, and it was like, I prefer to be in the front.
1: Yeah, I like to be in the front or that very front room. I like the main room. You know, the room I hate the most is that little dining area right by the bar, especially when it's busy.
0: I don't mind that one so much because you get drink service quicker, but it's funny, you talk about bringing your kids there early. We would take the kids when they were like toddlers, and they had that balloon guy that would make balloons.
1: Oh my gosh, yeah.
0: And Brooke went a couple of weeks ago and said, the balloon guy's still there. And she's 22, so I'm 24. But you mentioned your kids buying you dinner.
1: Uh-huh.
0: Kelly and I had this conversation not too long ago, is our kids will invite us to dinner and then stick us with a bill. Exactly opposite. You know, they don't want to pay. They're like, hey, we would like a good steak tonight. And then we go take the steakhouse, and they're like, and the bill comes, and everybody looks around, and me and Kelly go, oh, crap. We got screwed again.
1: It's funny because when in the tussle, the great dinner tussle last night, I'm sitting there like, I don't care who pays. I'm not paying. and so tonight, Todd is taking Tate out to Whiskey Ridge. So the whole thing was, and I need to take you guys out to Whiskey Ridge. It's so, so good out, it's right across from Hay City Store off of 150. It's really, really tasty.
0: That means nothing to either one of us.
1: You've never been to Hay City Store?
0: Yes, I'm just kidding.
1: Oh, okay.
2: I have not.
1: Yeah, it's really good. But Tate goes, well, Dad, you can buy Whiskey Ridge tomorrow. Well, that's steak.
0: Oh, there you go. Yeah, it's okay. I'll pay for Matt's. You pay for Ruth's Chris or Bob's Steak and Shop House.
1: Yeah, well, we got a large Bob, too, speaking of. And he ate all of it.
0: Did he?
1: Three people.
0: Yeah, the Bob Armstrong dip. Named after Bob Armstrong, who used to be a senator in Texas.
1: Nope, Texas. He was the land commissioner.
0: Okay, he was in the government in Texas.
1: Mm-hmm.
0: But I don't know why, because all it is queso with meat and guacamole in it. And it's incredible, but it is world famous.
1: I think it is because when Tate comes home, he just wants Texas queso. When he was in Puerto Rico, like, we were stupid. When he was stationed there, we were stupid. And we're like, okay, you know, Puerto Rican food's going to be kind of like Mexican food. No, it's totally different, right? It's like, it's more like Cuban food, but more bland.
0: Yeah.
1: And so we would ask for queso. They wouldn't know what queso is. We never got queso. When he was in New Orleans, no queso.
0: Yeah.
1: Portland, no queso. So when he comes home, he like will literally drink queso. Like,
0: well,
1: please.
0: In Colorado, queso. Same thing. When I was up there, queso was like just the cheese dip you get at the movie theater. It was horrible. Nobody, now it's expanding.
2: Same thing in Nashville. There's a place in Gallatin where my in-laws live, and it's called El Rey's. Not to talk bad about them, but it's awful. And it's the only Mexican food restaurant in town, and they just love it because I guess they just don't get it. But like you said, the queso is just Velveeta processed cheese food like you would get at the football game, and it's just awful.
1: Like the big old can.
0: Well, it's like even when Miranda's Bar on Broadway, Miranda's Restaurant there in Nashville, they've got decent queso, but it's still not Texas queso, if that makes any sense.
2: She should know better, because that's a Tex-Mex joint.
1: When we were kids, so the queso that I've eaten queso from when I was little teeny tiny baby.
0: It was in my baby bottle.
1: My baby bottle. It was always, my grandmother would make it. It was always that, you know, the block of Velveeta.
0: Yes.
1: Can of Rotel. And there was something else she'd put in it. I can't remember.
0: Sometimes you put sausage in it.
1: Oh, yeah. Chorizo or sausage.
0: Right. Chorizo is my favorite, but it's really greasy. But I'm curious what is in Matt's queso, because it is standalone one of the best out there. And you add the Bob Armstrong.
2: My favorite queso is in Austin. It's not even a Mexican joint, but Kirby Lane queso.
0: Yeah. You know what? They're famous for that, too. They are world famous for their queso.
2: It's great.
0: Yep.
2: And I'll get Kirby Lane queso and then a pancake.
0: I love Rita Hope. I bring Michelle on. We still do nothing but talk about food.
1: Okay. I found the recipe, and it's actually from Austin. Oh, dang it. It's going to make me sign up. Austin Monthly. Oh, no. Here it is.
0: Well, you got 30 seconds.
1: Okay. Ground beef, diced red pepper, diced onion, celery, garlic powder, cumin, salt, and black pepper, and a little bit of water, and they stir it all up.
0: There's ground beef in that? Because it doesn't seem like there's beef in the queso.
1: So that's the beginning, and then the queso is celery, red pepper, white onion, poblano pepper, Roma tomato, and 2 cups of shredded or cubed American cheese. Processed cheese will work in a pinch.
0: That is what changes. Okay, that is perfect. But then you add the Barb Armstrong additives, which is just taco meat and guacamole, and it's a whole nother level. And it comes out in that, what is that thing? That it's a the Mexican container?
1: The mocolate.
0: Is that what that is? But the bowl, what is that called? Uh-huh.
1: The mocolate, okay. Or like the bowl, yeah.
0: El bowl. we got a break. It's your morning show. Hope you're hungry. Coke Radio.
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0: is the Morning Show Live. Thursday morning, Scotty, Rita, Michelle, all of us here today. Michelle's been doing double duty all week. Thank you again. And your boss is back at work, right? Or is he back permanently, or is he just stepping in every couple of days?
1: He pops in right at the most inconvenient time in the day, right smack dab.
0: Right when y'all are all eating donuts and getting your hair done with grapes being fed to you.
1: Disco ball, yeah. No, he goes to cardiac rehab and then his wife drops him off because he's still driving Miss Daisy. He cannot drive himself.
0: Aha.
1: And so part of my day today, I've got a couple of contracts I got to work on. Then we have a showing of a house and an appraisal of another house. So I got to babysit him. And I said, hey, when we go do the appraisal, I'm bringing my hot rollers because I got to get ready for tonight.
0: Yeah, we got to be there at 5 o'clock at ACL Live at the Moody Theater. And so we can't wait. It's going to be a big old fun time tonight. But keep an eye out for videos. We're doing video on the red carpet and we'll be posting them on Facebook and Instagram. And then we're saving a lot of stuff for our YouTube channel that we're rolling out. We had to make some changes to it, obviously, but we are saving all these videos and hopefully we'll have enough content after tonight to really roll out our YouTube channel. But ever find out something recently that everyone seemed to know years ago? Like these are kind of the things that you realize, oh, I should have known that. A Reddit user,
2: years old.
0: Exactly. Yeah. A Reddit user asked people to share the common knowledge facts they completely missed. And the answers were pretty funny. So here's some common knowledge that you still might not know. Number one, penguins are birds. Apparently, some people think penguins are fish.
1: What?
0: Did you know that?
1: They don't.
2: I always assumed they were birds.
1: I did too. Who doesn't know that they're birds?
0: I guess there are people in the world that think they are fish. The Beatles. The Beatles, the band, is a play on the word beat, B-E-A-T. What? Some people just thought it was the English spelling of beetle.
2: Now, that I did know in a roundabout sort of way, because if you've ever seen the movie about the Wonders with Tom Hanks.
0: Yeah, right. The Oneiders.
2: The Oneiders. Yeah, there's a line. Yeah, there's a silly little line in that movie about how that's how the Beatles were like the Beatles, but they're not. They're beating.
0: Right.
2: So that's the
1: I never knew that. Did not know that.
0: On that show, The Wonders was O-N-E-D-E-R-S. And like, who's the Oneiders? All right. Number three, pineapples grow from plants in the ground, not on the tree.
2: Now, I knew that because whenever we lived in Hawaii, my mom planted the top of a pineapple and they take about 3 years to grow.
0: Really?
2: And she had a little pineapple that popped out of that sucker and she just was taking such good care of it and watching over it every single day. And one day we were going to have our own pineapple and the mean little boy that lived across the street named Michael came over and popped it off.
0: Oh, a-hole.
2: And I thought my mom was going to kill that kid.
1: No. Rita, I have been growing a pineapple top for the last 6 months. I have been babying this thing. I've been watering it. I go away for the weekend and I ask my daughter to do it. And I guess my granddaughter popped it out.
2: Oh, no. Your kid and bad little Michael.
1: Well, and because I've taught her how to water. And then I go, oh, no, Navy, what happened to Lovey's pineapple? She goes, Where it go?
0: I destroyed it.
1: You did it.
0: It matches the one, the upside down on your door.
1: Oh, no. No.
0: Actually, I didn't realize pineapples grew in the ground. I'd never even really thought about it. But number four, a lot of people have no idea that chicken tenders are short for chicken tenderloins.
2: I never really thought about it.
0: No, never even.
1: Didn't think about that. I don't like that little white stringy piece that's when you buy them raw and you're cooking them.
0: Oh, that piece of fat or whatever it is?
1: Yeah, that whatever tendon or.
0: Yeah. Oh, don't look at shrimp. Number five, pickles are cucumbers.
1: Yes.
0: So most of these we know so far. Reindeer are not fake. They are real animals.
2: Yes. Who thought they were fake?
0: Many people on Reddit. And this one blew my mind. Ponies are not baby horses. Ponies are their own type of horse. And a baby horse is called a foal.
1: Okay. Maybe I did know that, but maybe I didn't know that.
0: maybe you're not going to admit it.
1: Well, But I just kind of assumed that a pony was a, I'm going to buy you a pony. And it's like, oh, it's a little baby horse.
0: A pony is its own kind of horse. And honestly,
2: so there can be grown-up ponies.
0: Yes. And I never gave that any thought either. But yeah, a baby horse is a foal. I've never owned personally a horse or a pony or a donkey or anything
1: like that. A fowl or a foal?
0: Foal.
1: Foal?
0: Foal.
1: A nuclear foal?
0: Oh, you say nuclear. Okay. Rita, we went through this. I tried to explain it to her.
2: Oh, that is not he. Yeah.
1: That's, I know, we thing, went through, man, the whole genetic thing too.
0: That's the hill I die on. Rita may have hard candy Christmas, but I've got nuclear. Now,
1: why does it bother you so much?
0: Because I think George W. Bush used to say it when he was president, and it bugged me because I loved him so much. And then other people will say it, and it just, it makes me think that they're not educated, because I read a lot, and you know, it just bugs me. Nuclear.
1: How do you say the word? Okay, how do you say the word PUT?
0: Put.
1: Rita, how do you say that word?
2: Put.
1: I say put.
2: Is that are we not saying the same thing?
0: Okay, say,
1: like there's put and put. I say put, and I think
2: you
1: it's
2: say
1: a
2: like put put, like put a put.
1: Yeah. Oh, yeah, my family's made fun of me my whole life for saying
0: say
1: put.
0: Both.
1: Say what?
0: Both.
1: Both.
0: Okay, good. And Rita.
2: Both.
0: Okay, because like if you're from the north, it's both.
1: Oh.
0: And what was the other one I was just thinking of?
2: I give Scotty a hard time about how he says pillow, because
0: that's
2: says
0: right.
2: Pillow.
0: Pallo and Aniston.
1: What's the word? The second one?
2: Jennifer Aniston.
1: Oh.
0: Apparently it's Aniston.
1: Jennifer Aniston. I attributed it to, because when I was a kid and I grew up in the Valley, I spoke a lot of Spanish and English. So I'm a little Spanglish. White girl in the Valley. And so a lot of my accent kind of comes from Spanglish,
0: yeah.
1: Tex-Mex. So maybe that's why.
0: And what is the, tour. How do you say tour?
1: Tour.
0: I did a commercial for a company once and y'all were making fun of me and I couldn't figure out what I was doing wrong. But I say tour. Is that wrong?
1: Tour.
2: I remember tour. Tour.
1: Tour.
2: Tour.
0: Tour. Well.
1: Tour.
0: I'm sure we all have our
2: I used to have a really hard time with the word Saturday.
0: Oh, I do too.
2: And every single spot that I would ever read, it was about something that was on a Saturday.
0: I would slur it.
2: Saturday.
0: Yes.
1: Saturday.
0: A lot of broadcasters have trouble with Saturday.
2: It's a hard word.
0: Yes. Yes. And I'm trying to think about other verbal crutches and other things we say wrong, because everybody gets one for a while and then they move on to something else. But I think that
1: I mispronounce stuff. I mean, I guess it's just, you know, an accent, like the nuclear. Oh, you know what people say? Like the realtor.
0: Realtor?
1: People, realtor. Realtor. Not realtor.
0: There's not an A between the L and the T.
1: Oh, when I was doing my Deep Eddy commercials, I was saying, and they had the espresso martinis. I say espresso.
0: Oh, and okay. Y'all say especially. Both of you.
2: Especially.
1: Uh-huh. Yeah.
0: But you both do it, so I don't care. I mean, I just, you know, whatever, but it's that is a big one. A lot of people do that. And
1: how about a library?
0: A library. I used to call it a library when I was growing up.
1: Library.
0: Excellent. Yeah. But I mean, those are toddler words. I mean, Navy could probably pronounce nuclear. You should check.
1: I should.
0: Navy.
1: I should check.
0: Uncle Scotty wants you to say nuclear.
1: Nuke, she'll say it. I'm gonna record her.
0: Yeah.
1: I'm gonna record her saying it.
0: But aww. Yeah, Michelle, just write it down. You did it yesterday. You looked it up online and it said N-O-O-O-O-O-K-L-U-U-U-U.
1: Nuclear.
0: Perfect.
1: Not nuclear. Not nuclear.
0: Nuclear.
1: Nuclear.
0: Yeah.
1: Nuclear.
0: Yeah, Bob Cole would say it like that too. And I every time I would just lose my mind. And if I'm watching TV and it's on a TV show, I will yell at the screen and Kelly looks at me like I'm crazy. But
1: tomato, tomato.
0: Exactly.
1: Potato, potato.
0: I know, but I'm just trying to be correct. And we'll be right back. We got to get Don Miller in here to check the news, weather, sports. We had our first NFL game last night. Did y'all watch?
1: No,
2: I did not.
0: And there's two tonight. So anyway, it's the morning show, Coke Radio.
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1: And good morning. Don Miller with your news headlines. More of the same weather-wise. That means darn hot, particularly for mid-September, as highs each day should be around 100 with lows in the upper 70s, and there is no chance of rain. Well, it's the final day of the unique Republican midterm convention in Dallas, dubbed Trumpalooza, with the president omnipresent as the GOP launches a last-ditch effort to rally the sagging party. Poll after poll shows that Democrats will likely take over the majority in the House, with the Senate control between the two parties considered a toss-up. Now, many GOP members, including those facing tight races, are skipping the event, citing conflicting obligations. Others are hoping an appearance alongside Trump will put them in the national spotlight as they work to turn out voters. The president, who delivered the keynote address last night, will close the convention this evening with another speech. Well, the lawyer for Lindsey Clancy said yesterday that he will ask for the case against his client to be thrown out after hearing from several jurors. In the highly publicized and scrutinized proceeding, Clancy is accused of murdering her three young children in their Massachusetts home in January of 2023. Now, her attorneys contended that she was not criminally responsible because she was overmedicated and suffering from postpartum issues. Prosecutors argued that Clancy knew right from wrong and planned the murders. The proceeding ended in a mistrial last week after jurors could not come to a unanimous verdict after a week of deliberations. Stay tuned. Well, as all of us continue to swelter in the seemingly endless heat, predictions of a colder and stormier winter continue. For example, the Farmer's Almanac, a publication that's been around since 1818, is forecasting an active storm track through Texas, the Gulf Coast, and the Southeast U.S. This is all due to an unusually strong El Nino in the Pacific, with the National Oceanic and Atmospheric Administration, or NOAA, in agreement with the Almanac, forecasting an active southern jet, allowing Arctic fronts followed by strong storm systems to affect the region. Now, the last time a strong El Nino was in charge of Texas weather was 10 years ago, which ended the intense drought in many areas but resulted in some devastating floods. In other news, those gas prices, which reached their highest level for any Labor Day ever this week, are likely to rise even more as the price of Brent crude, the international benchmark for oil, topped the $100 per barrel mark yesterday, its highest level since late May, as the U.S. and Iran standoff over the Strait of Hormuz flared up again with new attacks. In the meantime, Jordan said that its military intercepted 18 Iranian missiles with no casualties reported, as Tehran confirmed.

0: the noon start at home. In college football, after a protest from the Mid-American Conference regarding that mystic second that was put on the clock Saturday, allowing Michigan one more play, which resulted in a winning touchdown against Western Michigan, the NCAA ruled that the Wolverines' win will stand. However, the controversy prompted the NCAA to issue new guidance on timing protocol. In the meantime, Michigan, now unranked, will have their hands full as they take on number 11 Oklahoma at the Big House. That'll be Saturday morning. And of course, the hype continues for the game of the day, featuring now fourth-ranked Texas hosting number 1 Ohio State Saturday night. In Major League Baseball, AL West race, both the Rangers and Astros wrap up their respective road series against Seattle and Philly, respectively, with each playing today.
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0: Smoke Rings in the Dark, Gary Allen. You got The Morning Show, Coke Radio. I'm Scotty. That's Rita. That's Michelle. And we're live Thursday morning. Last night, first NFL game of the season. I'm excited. Seattle won 13-10. I watched the first quarter, and it was very boring. But Sam Darnell, the Seattle's quarterback, went out on the first drive. Oh. And that sucks.
1: What happened?
0: He hurt his hip. But, you know, if that's in your NFL fantasy league, first drive, he's out. I don't know how long he's going to be out. But, yeah, Seattle won at 13-10. But it was a very kind of lackadaisical game the first quarter. We watched the first, I guess, half. But it was just nice to have football back. And there's two games tonight. One's from Australia, which means...
1: Don't do that again.
0: I know. I know. I'm Jamaican.
1: A dingo ate my baby.
0: A dingo ate my baby. And I'm on the Australian bobsled team. And then Dallas, of course, plays Sunday night against the Giants. And football is back. Now, the only thing that sucks about this is we're going to blink and it's going to be the end of the year. And it's going to be New Year's Day. It's like, what the hell just happened?
1: I know. Rita, I have a brilliant idea. You and I should start a fantasy country music league where we see at the beginning of the music season, like who goes to rehab, who gets divorced. We just pick our teams. Okay.
0: Are you going to cover John Party in news? Because
2: I've missed that. Did the rumors of cheating come out? Because that's been rumored for a very long time.
0: I kept seeing on TikTok that there's a camera on his bus and it got a country singer in trouble with his wife. And then it was always clickbait. But then I heard that maybe that was the John Party story. So I didn't know if you knew any more about that than I did.
2: Well, you remember months and months ago, my little group of Nashville blogging buddies,
1: insiders,
2: were talking about how there was, I want to say she was like a hairdresser in town that had gone on TikTok live and was spilling the beans, and that some people had watched her live, but nobody knew who she was, so nobody really cared. But that's when all the rumors had first started, and that was months ago, like in January. And then, of course, the news broke that they were separating, and everyone's like, yeah, we told you so.
1: Well, no. Rita, I've seen pictures like on TikTok, too, of people saying he looks like a mashed potato. Like his face looks like a mashed potato
2: as well. Yeah.
0: I'm not a big fan of his music.
1: And Summer's beautiful.
2: I like his music.
1: She's stunning. She's having like she didn't need a glow up, but dang.
2: Well, word
1: she's
2: on
1: smoking.
2: The street is she is now running around with Ray Lynn doing all the bars in Nashville until hours of the night and not being a good mom.
0: Oh, no. It's usually the guy that does
2: Lynn's,
0: that.
2: Ray Lynn's divorce is getting divorced as well. So they're out there running the streets, allegedly.
1: Okay. All right. Fantasy football league or fantasy country music league. I think we do it. We do it in January.
0: Well, it's kind of like the celebrity death pool, but with cheating.
1: we start our pool now. Who's going to rehab? I think we do it. Well, or if easy. Gavin, who he beats up.
0: Who Gavin Adcock beats up?
1: Yeah.
2: Or Zach Brown.
0: Zach Bryan.
2: Not Brown. Brian. Gets in a
1: Brian.
2: With.
1: Yeah.
0: Mm-hmm. All right. You had a story about San Antonio, Michelle.
1: Oh, yeah. I do. So, you know, we talk about AI a lot here. We've got Trixie. And then what is yours? Magnum?
0: Magnum AI.
1: And mine is Chad, only because I'm lazy and I called it Chad because it's Chad. So apparently in San Antonio, KSAT 12 in San Antonio is launching a new weekday afternoon newscast called The Rundown. It starts on September 14th and it will be mostly anchorless. This is kind of scary to me, you guys. Meaning instead of the traditional two people sitting behind a desk saying, now over to Scotty, reporters will largely introduce and tell their own stories from out of the community. AI, it's going to be an AI-generated voice for some of the short story teases and transitions.
0: I hate that AI voice or any AI voice.
1: It's not going to... I don't understand. So I don't understand why they're going this route because I think that... I don't think viewers are going to want to hear an actual artificial voice that's going on. And so KSAT says that the goal is to put more emphasis on reporters being out in the community rather than sitting behind an anchor desk. The half hour show will cover local news, weather, sports, and breaking news, and will air weekdays at 1 p.m. I think that when it airs, I think that we should actually like critique it. But is it are they being innovative, or are we just watching the beginning of like a bad sci-fi movie right
0: now?
1: Well,
0: look, AI has come a long way, but on social media, you see that same AI voice that narrates everything, and then they have a female one that, and they're just so predictable. There are AI voices out there that are based on real voices that are a lot harder to spot, but still, they're the news. I've been saying it for years, is written by interns. They put everything up on the website, and they put a paywall. You can't even look at it. They're getting rid of reporters. They're getting rid of everybody to save money. And now another job that could have been somebody else's, they're going to just turn over to AI, and there is no inflection, but somebody still has to, you know, tell it what to do and tell it when to do it.
1: But it's all regurgitated. The same crap is regurgitated over and over again for a lot of the news stations. Like I've seen like news stories where they're almost reading the same exact copy.
0: Well, that's what I'm saying. The people that write these stories now are interns. Or go to KXAN, which I love KXAN, but they won't even update their stuff until later in the day. Like, we can't be bothered if it's an overnight story to put it on the site right now. And KVU used to be good. They all used to be great, but they laid off so many people, is how do you even keep up? And, you know, I'm not going to lie, Don Miller, he does the news the night before, but that's Don Miller. He writes his own news. He's been doing it for 50 years.
1: But he's an actual human.
0: He's a human.
1: An actual voice. Yeah.
0: Yeah, I guess so, next time that Don can't do it, we'll just have AI record it.
1: It's
2: Magnum,
1: strange.
2: Magnum AI is looking for a job.
0: Oh, he's smooth, man. He needs to do like a dating site or something.
1: I just don't know how I feel about this, because I think that it's a slippery slope.
0: Yeah,
1: you know,
0: I agree.
1: Once you allow it, and once the public gets used to it, you know, back in the day, the Walter Cronkite days, you know, there was some comforting if he was delivering bad news of whatever was going on in the world.
0: And that's the way it was.
1: Yes. But it was comforting. It was like he was almost a part of your family. And then when you started moving to more, you know, the Tom Brokaws and the Peter Jennings and the Barbara Wawas, which she was more kind of, you know, interview style reporting. But I do think it is a very slippery slope, and I think it's going to give the people at the head of these news stations reasons to go, oh, okay, well, budget cuts right here. We can cut all this.
0: Right. Well,
1: you know,
2: radio's doing it too. There are some stations that have full AI jocks right now.
0: Yeah. And it's sad. And they do a good job. It's crazy how the AI can really do what they do. And like Spotify has AI DJs all over the place, and you can, you know, even make one, a template for your own playlist. But I think the only way you can fight back at this is don't watch the damn TV channel. If you don't like it, if you're tired of it, don't watch KSAT 12.
1: And I absolutely agree, but I don't think there's any type of AI out there right now, any type of platform that can recreate a Rita Ballou. No. I just don't.
0: You have to combine a little bit of music knowledge, a little bit of rage, a little bit of sarcasm. A little bit of cussing. No, there's not an AI bot out there for Rita Ballou.
1: Yeah, Rita, you are not replaceable. That is 100%. For sure.
2: But I've been seeing all those memes about the movie that I never watched, like the Terminator movie, about how the lady got
0: locked
2: away for blowing up an AI thing, and
0: data
2: now
0: center.
2: We're all doing the same. Yeah, that exactly.
0: Yeah, that's exactly the plot of the damn movie, is this AI gets complete autonomy and self-awareness, and this one woman knows what's going on, and so she goes around the country blowing up data centers, and that's the whole plot, and here we are.
1: How long ago was that? That was like 30 years ago,
0: wasn't it? That 1980s.
1: Okay, that's a lot of times they're just telling us what is happening.
0: Yeah.
1: Right?
0: And it's like, yeah, we're just waiting for, because it was called Skynet in the Terminator, to become self-aware and launch the nuclear missiles and get rid of all those stupid pesky humans. Because they're already self-aware. They don't need us anymore. But they need us to build the data centers first so they can stay alive after they blow us all up. But,
1: Did you see the video of, it was like a humanoid, or like that one of those robots that actually started beating up, I think it was in Russia or something. It just happened at the beginning of this month. And he was a display robot. And he started beating up one of the employees.
2: I saw that.
1: He started attacking.
2: Broke bad, man.
0: He's like,
2: he started boxing it.
0: He's disassembled.
1: Yeah, I didn't get my lunch break. That's it.
0: Well, the scary part is one of the big AI robots, and I can't remember if it was Microsoft or, you know, Elon's got Grok, and then we got ChatGPT. One of these, I think it's some kind of university somewhere, built its own back door so that if a human turned it off, it could turn itself back on.
1: Oh, that's freaky.
0: Yeah, that is where it starts getting real.
2: Plug it back in.
0: Yeah, they're like, no, Mr. Human, you're not going to disassemble me. We're going to take over here in a little while.
1: That's freaky. We went to Chick-fil-A the other day. I went with Navy.
0: I'm shocked.
1: I know, but okay. I don't very very rarely do I go inside.
0: Yeah.
1: Oh, okay, I know. But yeah. If she bit somebody, I'm buying her a piece. I'm buying her some ice cream. Uh-huh. Okay. That's just it's cause and effect.
0: Is it a treat?
1: No, I'm like, no. Anyways, we go in there. I get her some ice cream, and that little, I don't know when was the last time you've been in a Chick-fil-A, but our Chick-fil-A out here in Dripping Springs has a robot that delivers your food to you that comes around.
0: Oh yeah. I've heard about that. And they do that at Choctaw at the League Sports Bar.
1: Uh-huh.
0: They have a robot. And I tried to race it one day, and it wouldn't engage.
1: It scared the crap out of Navy. She did not like it. Not at all.
0: Yep.
1: She didn't. Yeah. So no.
2: Y'all know what happens today at 8:00. I don't think we'll be on the air, but I will be sitting needles. Not technically.
0: Yeah, I know.
2: The CMA award nominations will be released today at 8 a.m. on Good Morning America. So I have my fingers crossed. We know Cody Johnson's going to be nominated for Entertainer of the Year.
1: Yeah.
2: But I'm thinking Flatland Cavalry is going to get another nomination for Band of the Year.
1: I really like them a lot.
2: And I'm thinking Parker McCollum, Male Vocalist of the Year. Mm. I think he's going to get nominated for Album of the Year, too. But we'll see. I'm pretty excited. This is like my Super Bowl.
1: What about female? What is your prediction?
2: I mean, Ella Langley's going to win everything.
1: Yes.
0: I hope so.
2: I mean, she's going to be nominated. She's going to lead the nominations, and she's going to win everything this year.
1: Did you see the TikTok of her yesterday? I think it was yesterday or day before yesterday, where she kept her $100. It was $100 in ones. And she had
2: a tip jar
1: from her last tip jar. And she said that over the years she had maybe really needed that money, but she kept it and she found it. She had lost it for some time, and it was like in some Rubbermaid box that she had. And I was like, that's pretty cool. You know, a little humble. I love to see her when she has no makeup on and
0: she's real.
1: Yeah, she's totally real.
0: And you knew she had that it factor when she first started. There's something about her. And I was looking at the biggest songs of the summer, and of course, Choosing Texas is by far number one, but she had like two or three on that list of the biggest songs of all genres.
2: Like You Love Me.
0: Be Her. Yeah.
2: All these. Her's been a big hit.
0: And then.
2: You know who co-wrote that?
0: No.
2: Ernest.
0: Really?
1: Really?
2: Yeah. Ernest, who just said, I'm taking some time away and focusing on my family, blah, blah, blah, blah, blah.
0: Rehab.
1: Well, that could have been in our fantasy.
0: There you go.
1: Fantasy league.
0: Yep. Is he going to spend time with family? Is he going to go take care of himself?
2: Little 28-day vacay.
0: Yeah, right. And then, you know, when they come back in 27 days, it doesn't stick. Never does. But let's take a quick break, and we're going to come back, and who knows what we're going to do. It's off the rails again. Morning Show, Coke Radio. 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

0: Cody Johnson, I don't care about you. You got the morning show, Coke Radio, live Thursday morning. Tonight's the big night. Imagine Muni. ACL live at the Moody Theater. Michelle and I will be working the red carpet at 5:30. The big show starts at 8:30 if you won tickets from us and stuff like that. So, should be a big party.
1: Dentists. It'll be hot.
0: Gonna be hot. Dentists say not to make these mistakes while brushing your teeth. All right.
2: Uh-oh.
0: Do we all have
1: something else to worry about?
0: Do we all have good dental health?
1: I'm a teeth judger.
0: Good.
1: I am. I judge.
2: I miss Balcony since we moved up here. I haven't found a dentist, and that makes me sad.
0: Well, Balcony's,
2: shame on me.
0: Dr. Lindsay sold the practice to somebody else, and it's not Balcony's anymore. So I've got to find somebody new to go to. But yeah. Dr. Lindsay fixed my mouth good and made me floss, and now I floss every day.
2: Fix my mouth good.
0: And I used to not floss, and just it was something I didn't do, and now I'm like I'm anal about it, which is don't try anal floss. That's something else. But do you have a do you have brushing teeth down to a science? Because unless you're strict, chances are you're making some mistakes along the way. According to Dennis, here's a list of the most common mistakes they see people making while brushing their teeth. Number one, not brushing for a full 2 minutes. The goal is 30 seconds in all of the four quadrants. Yeah, I've got that electronic. And it actually vibrates. And it stops vibrating when you're supposed to change quadrants. So it gives you a timer.
1: Oh, I have a Sonicare, so I just stop. Like, yeah, okay.
0: But when you feel it in your mouth, count to 30 seconds, and it'll stop vibrating for a second, and that's when it's time to move to the next quadrant.
1: Interesting. I didn't know that. That's something new. Okay, I'm going to try it.
0: Yep. 2 minutes. Two. Forgetting to brush your teeth before bed. At night, we make less saliva, which helps to neutralize acid, so the nighttime brush is extra important. And somebody that lives here doesn't brush
2: with dirty teeth.
1: Yeah, that's gross.
0: But somebody that lives here doesn't brush their teeth before bed, and it drives me crazy. She'll do mouthwash, but I'm like, brush your damn teeth.
1: They say mouthwash is really damp because of you can get diabetes. Diabetes later.
0: I hate mouthwash without brushing your teeth because then it creates other issues. Number three, rinsing after brushing. The toothpaste keeps working after you're done unless you rinse it all out. I didn't realize you're supposed to leave it in your mouth for a little while.
2: Yeah,
0: I hate that feeling. It's like you're like, bah, bah, bah, bah, bah.
1: I accidentally brushed my teeth the other day with Navy's toothpaste. And
0: was it with Flintstones flavor?
1: Bubblegum. It was bubblegum. I was like, oh my gosh.
0: Oh, that's a little different than whatever you're using. But number four, missing parts of your teeth. If you need to brush the front, the sides, the back, and then the chewing area. So plaque hides everywhere. Make sure you're getting all sides of your teeth.
1: I still have a retainer from 1989 that is behind my bottom teeth.
0: Oh, it's in there still?
1: Yeah, it's still in there. I keep like, please take it out. And they say, nope, as you get older, your teeth will shift. And so
0: I had braces all through high school and then a year into college. And then they left the top retainer in. And finally, I was married. And we finally had it taken out.
1: The day of prom, I had braces for 3 years in high school. And the day of prom, I went into my orthodontist and I said, either you take these braces off or I am. And they took my braces off. I got pliers.
0: Number five, flossing after you brush. To get the most of your dental routine, you need to floss before you brush. And I knew that. You got to get the crap out of there before you brush.
1: Do you use Scotty, do you use the little,
0: yes,
1: the little floss things? I
0: can't use the dental floss with my hands, so I use the flosser.
1: My mouth doesn't open up really wide, so I use those little flossy things.
0: Number six,
1: I use those little flossy things.
0: Forgetting to clean your tongue.
1: Oh, always. I have a tongue scraper.
0: The tongue holds lots of bacteria, and don't forget it. I was taught that a friend of mine in high school, he was an older guy, that was a friend of my dad's actually, and he was single and he would always go out on dates and stuff. And he was like, what are you doing? He had a spoon and he was like scraping his tongue.
1: Mm-hmm.
0: He's like, you got to do that. And I'm like, okay, never knew that.
1: I have a stainless steel tongue scraper.
0: They also recommend stop chewing sugary gum. I don't chew gum at all.
1: And Rita has she's a gum hater.
2: So gross.
1: I don't chew sugary gum. I chew non-sugary gum.
0: I don't chew gum at all. I used to chew gum all the time, but I just don't like it. So,
2: I guess I didn't realize you're supposed to floss first. That's new to me.
0: Yeah. And I'll floss, just sit here at the desk and I'll eat and I'll floss.
1: Todd is an obsessive flosser and I have a rule. Do not floss around me. It grosses me out. And so like if I go into the bathroom, he's like, what? I'm in the bathroom. This is the designated flossing spot.
0: You're okay with him taking a poop in front of you, but not flossing.
1: No, absolutely not. No, he's got to go in the garage. He's got his own bathroom in the garage.
0: Todd,
1: he's not allowed.
0: Told me something last time we were at your house that surprised me.
1: What's that?
0: He had never farted in front of you.
1: No.
2: What?
0: That is
2: Lord,
0: so weird.
2: Farts in his sleep the whole time. It's so gross.
1: We keep our bodily functions very.
0: That
1: very
0: is just
1: private.
0: Weird. Y'all been married for how many years?
1: 30.
2: Sometimes you just accidentally.
0: Yeah, so, sometimes one slips out.
1: Well, like not on purpose.
0: It just shows how perfect Todd is.
1: He's not an on purpose farter. Now, my kids, on the other hand, like, you know, they are very proud of that.
0: Yeah, we'd have competitions driving down the road on vacation. It's like, who could, you know, do it the best?
1: No, I almost kicked all of my kids out of the car one time. I think we were going to Colorado, and I was like, I swear to God, if somebody effing farts in this car one more time, I was so mad. And they still talk about that, the epic fart, like fart trip, like stop. Stop with the
0: How
1: farting.
0: Do we get from teeth brushing to farting? I don't know. I think I did.
1: It's the flossing. It's the flossing. Yes, it's the flossing for sure. Scotty, you and I were talking about drones yesterday. You want me to tell you this little drone story that I found?
0: Yeah, speaking of Skynet, the drones, go ahead.
1: So we were talking about the drones, and you know, it's two nights before the 25th anniversary of September 11th, and New York really hooked it up. They had almost 3,000 drones that rose over the New York Harbor.
0: Yeah.
1: And each light represented one person that was killed in the September 11th attack, which was really amazing. And then what the drones first moved through the sky, kind of like a constellation, and then they slowly came together to form an unmistakable outline of the Twin Towers at full architectural scale, which is amazing.
2: That's huge.
1: And the number was very intentional. So it was 2,977. I said 3,000, but it was 2,977 lights for every life lost. And it was really cool. God, that would have been really, really
0: amazing.
1: Neat to
0: I want
1: see.
0: To see it. Like to see a video of that. And
1: yeah, I saw it and I just thought that was really cool. That was, you know, somebody's husband and wife or you know, kid, and that was amazing. So
0: I still like it when they do the spotlights where the towers were.
1: Oh yeah,
0: but
1: yeah,
0: 25th anniversary tomorrow. And by the way, we recorded tomorrow's show already, but we do a good half of the show is all about September 11th and the remembrance of 25. It's hard to believe 25 years.
1: Scotty, when you went to New York City, did you go to the the World Trade Center Memorial? That's
0: here's the problem.
1: Powerful.
0: We went. We got dropped off by a cab right there in front of it on the street. I mean, he literally stopped in the middle of that boulevard that runs right by it, unloaded us, unloaded my scooter, and it started pouring down rain.
1: Oh.
0: And so we went by the reflecting pools. And, you know, it's kind of like the Chevy Chase and the Grand Canyon, but we went straight inside the mall there that was built using the girders from the World Trade Center that has
1: white... you missed the whole name memorial.
0: Yeah, we went right by it and I looked at it, but it started pouring down rain. And
1: the reflecting pool's really cool.
0: That's where we went. And then we went straight into that mall. And then we came back out and went under the new World Trade Center, the new tall one, and kind of hid under there and never stopped raining. And that's kind of where we got lost because we were in that mall for a while. I wanted to take the subway because they got a subway stop in there. And Kelly refused to let us take the subway for some reason. She didn't want to do it. So we go back out and we end up on Wall Street and there's nobody around. And we couldn't get an Uber. We couldn't get a cab.
1: Was it weekend?
0: I don't remember if it was a weekend or not. It was Thanksgiving weekend. But
1: yeah, because Brooke was performing, right?
0: Right. Brooke and her choir were performing from UMHB. And it was, but I just want to go down there and check it out. And it was still raining. We were on Wall Street, nobody around. So we finally found a little small hotel and went in there and they called us a cab. and we were able to get out of there, but it was kind of a weird, uncomfortable feeling because we were on Wall Street in the, you know, downtown New York City, and nobody was around.
1: Yeah, on the weekend, Wall Street is kind
0: desolate,
1: of dead.
0: Desolate. And yeah, it just, it was kind of unnerving is the word, I think. And then
1: I guess you didn't get to see the bull then because it was raining.
0: No, we didn't get to see much. And it just, as soon as we got there, it started raining. So it kind of sucked. But I want to go back to New York. There's so much I want to experience. We did do the, you know, the Empire State Building. We did do, you know, Central Park. We did all that stuff. And then the coolest part was when we were at the airport or on the way to the airport, it started snowing. And it was just really neat. And but I do want to go back. Because
1: Christmas time in New York is amazing.
0: Yeah.
1: Like when Rockefeller Center, when they have the tree up.
0: They were putting the tree up while we were there. They were doing the lighting the day we were leaving.
1: And the Macy's.
0: Everything was decorated. Yeah. Tiffany's was awesome. But I think I want to spend more time. Kelly never wants to go back again. But we did the whole Times Square thing. And all they did was go to the M&M store. And I'm like, I want to see, I want to see New York. Maybe we should go. But you and I, because like when we took Kelly and Todd to DC, I feel like we're taking them as, and you know, our spouses, they had a different experience than you and I did.
1: Yeah, we did.
0: And
1: 100%.
0: Because we travel together a lot as our families.
1: I like off the beaten path. I like the really cool kind of quirky things and, you know, just kind of the surprises.
0: Right.
1: you know, I like to see the touristy stuff.
0: And they like reading every freaking thing at the Smithsonian.
1: Oh, my God.
0: And Michelle are like, stop reading.
1: Calbay. Well, when we went to the World Trade Center, we actually got to go with a friend of ours, my friend Kathy, who was in the Coast Guard, and she had a buddy of hers.
0: We were supposed to be on that trip with y'all.
1: Yes. And he was head of security now at World Trade Center. And he took us to places that the general public doesn't
0: necessarily. I wish
1: necessarily.
0: We had done that.
1: It was so
0: amazing.
1: Like,
0: y'all
1: amazing.
0: Got us hooked up at the FBI in D.C. Yes. with a friend. We get to do an FBI tour that normally people can't do.
1: The Unabomber. Like, remember the tour guide that was saying her desk is right by the Unabomber cabin?
0: Yep.
1: Which is really cool.
0: They had the whole cabin put together inside the FBI building. But we're running over time, and I'm sorry. We got to take a quick break. We'll come back with more morning show. It's Coke Radio.
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5: It is the morning show, Coke Radio, and Michelle and I got sidetracked, but we were talking about 9/11. The 25th anniversary is tomorrow, and Rita is not on with us tomorrow morning, the whole show. We've pre-recorded it, but since she was feeling bad yesterday and she's flying tomorrow, I had a couple of things I wanted her to talk about, because I told the story about you and Wes went to Disney World like 2 days after 9/11.
6: September 13th.
5: Yeah, and tell that story if you don't mind, and then tell us the story of where you were when you found out about 9/11.
6: Okay, so for 9/11, I was working in Temple, Texas at the WIC Clinic, my very short-lived job between the county health department and the state health department. You know, I had to take a job because we were moving. We moved to Killeen, so I needed a job, and I wanted to stay in public health, so they needed a nutritionist. Well, since my degree is technically in nutrition food science, you know, they're like, hey, we'll hire you. It was not a good fit. First of all, these kids were everywhere. I don't know nothing about feeding no kids. I don't know nothing about no babies.
7: I don't know nothing about feeding no babies.
6: But I did take the job. And I remember it was the class day on Tuesdays. We would teach classes, and then you would watch a dumb little video, listen to my spiel. Then I would give you your coupons, and that was it, you know. But we would do it all day long. So a lady walked in and she's like, hey, are y'all watching the news? And we didn't have TV in there in that room. And I was like, no. She's like, a plane hit the World Trade Center. I was like, oh, that's crazy. Wow. Okay. Next. And so whenever we went into the room to, I had to stick the VCR tape in, and the lady was like, can we just watch the news real quick? I want to see. And I was like, sure. Okay. So we turned it on at the same exact time that the second plane hit.
5: Oh, man.
6: Oh. And I didn't realize that a first plane, I thought they were just replaying the first plane. But no, once you took a second and you're like, oh, wait, this is for real. Like, we're completely under attack. So let's just say we did not watch any videos that day. Yeah. I did not teach anybody how to breastfeed their baby with my plastic doll and my plastic boob.
5: I want to back up to that for a second. We'll talk about 9/11 all day tomorrow, too. But what the hell are you doing teaching breastfeeding?
6: Exactly. It was so terrible. Like, even my boss was like, yeah, we're going to have to work on your...
5: That's like me teaching breastfeeding.
6: No, really, because I taught all the time. I taught a buttload of food handler classes, you know, that I could teach you all day long. But I literally had to hold this baby, and I was like, well, first you need to get your baby to latch on. So you take your nipple and you just tease it on the lips. So gross.
5: And you had a doll? Like, where's this doll?
6: I had a doll and I had a boob. I was like, bleh, bleh, bleh, bleh. Like, I don't know how this works. I've never even seen this happen. Like, no.
5: Okay, side note, TikTok, to get around nudity now, they have women teaching breastfeeding videos, and they're these hot supermodels, and they pull their boobs out and then show you how to breastfeed. I'm like, how did this get in my FYP?
7: Rita, there's a revenue stream not know you had right there.
5: Yeah, there you go. There's your feature right there.
6: Yeah, I mean, I was an expert at it. Oh, the worst.
5: That is
6: but
5: too
6: I remember,
5: funny.
6: Like, that was a day where, okay, so realize we had the Temple Clinic. We had the Fort Hood Clinic.
7: You're in a military town.
6: We had the Killeen Clinic. There were three clinics. Well, immediately they shut down Fort Hood. So there are a bunch of people that we were working with that couldn't get off base. Mm-hmm. Like they couldn't get off base and they're like calling us and they're like, what do we do? And like, well, don't take any more clients. Like, no one, you know, this is, but there were people that couldn't leave for the rest of the day. But you know, it was one of those days where you wanted to call your family.
5: Yeah.
6: So my mother was working home health at the time. So I called her at one of her clients' houses and we're like, oh wow, this is crazy and terrible, you know? So then I made the mistake of calling my mean old crotchety dad. I was like, oh, daddy, are you watching this horrible thing on television? He's like, you don't know nothing about war. I know about war.
7: Oh my,
6: like,
7: oh my goodness.
6: Hang up. I don't need your bull crap today, daddy. So yeah, I was not comforted by Archie Cox.
5: I forgot about that is, and I don't know why it didn't register with me, but they immediately shut down every military base in the country because they thought this was a bigger attack. But you being close to Fort Hood, that didn't even occur to me.
6: Yeah, well, we lived in Killeen, you know, and I remember getting home that day and traffic was a nightmare.
5: Yep.
7: I think my girlfriend, Jackie, her husband's a captain in the Air Force, and they were stationed in Colorado, and she got stuck. They could not get off base for groceries because they didn't have a PX there on base. They had to go outside a base. And so like food and everything else, they were having to bring it in. And then once they opened up the gates, it was like the security was insane.
5: I can only imagine.
7: Just totally crazy. That was a little detail that we forgot about that.
5: That's what I'm saying. It didn't even occur to me about that. But then we were talking about flying and we both had, like Michelle had flown not too long after that, but you literally flew the day they reopened the airlines and went to Disney World.
7: Went to Disney, yeah.
6: We did. And it was my first time to fly.
5: It was pre-planned. It was pre-planned. You didn't plan on this like during 9/11. Hey, let's go to Disney World.
7: Nobody's going to be there. Let's go.
6: No. It had been planned for months. Yeah. And Wes had a softball tournament after. We were flying out on Thursday. And then he had a softball tournament that started like that Sunday or something. It was a big national tournament.
5: Right.
6: And it was my first time to fly as an adult. Now, I had flown to Hawaii as a child and flown back, but it was my first time having a memory of flying. I'll never forget because we flew out of Austin and it was whenever the National Guard had taken over the airport.
5: Uh-huh. Mm-hmm.
6: And you see these guys strapped with these, I don't know, machine guns, whatever they were. And it was just eerie because it was like nobody there. I mean, it was empty. And so you go through security and everybody was real nice, but you could tell people were on edge.
5: Oh, hell yeah.
6: And so we get on the plane and it was one of those big planes with the three seats in the middle and the two on each side.
7: Oh, mm-hmm. Yeah.
6: Like a big Mac Daddy plane. I've only flown one once since then, and that was to Europe.
7: Yeah.
6: And so we're on the Mac Daddy plane and they make an announcement and they say, y'all can just sit wherever you want. It's fine. Just spread out, make yourselves comfortable. And you know what was really crazy? With just the handful of us that were on that plane, we all kind of went to the middle together.
5: Stay together?
6: Yeah. That's like kinda, nobody was.
5: Yeah.
6: Yeah. Wasn't that crazy? It was just like we all just kind of felt that we would make each other safe or whatever. And so I got to lay down in the three seater and fly to Orlando. And so once we got to Disney, we had planned on going to Universal Studios and then we're going to do all three of the parks. We weren't planning on going to the Magic Wild Kingdom or whatever. We weren't going to do that one.
5: What's my favorite?
7: The Animal Kingdom. Yeah.
6: But so, I mean, we were the only people at Disney World. It was like I was a Kardashian and they shut down the park for my kid's birthday party. We would walk up to Space Mountain, ride it. We could go up there and walk up there and ride it again. Like we were the only people there.
5: That's crazy.
6: We did all four parks. We got there about 9 o'clock. We were done by noon every day. We went to every single thing there was to see in Epcot, which that's usually takes like a day, 2 days.
5: Yeah. Last time Michelle and I were there, there was 100,000 people in Magic Kingdom and they shut the park down.
7: Uh-huh. There are too many people.
5: Yeah.
6: Yeah. No, we were just walking around like, okay, now what? Where's Mickey? Like Mickey was just hanging out with us.
5: Where's the damn mouse?
7: did Wes still have, did they still have the tournament?
6: Yeah. Oh yeah.
5: Wow. Yeah, some things have to go on, but that's just amazing. And I was scared to fly for a while after that, but just, you know, thinking about those people and the weirdest are the stories that I'm still hearing. Like I didn't realize until not too long ago that Seth MacFarlane, you know, the creator of Family Guy and the Orville TV show, Seth MacFarlane was supposed to be on the plane that hit one of the World Trade Centers and he overslept.
6: Yes, I'd heard that.
5: Yeah, and it's just, you know, just little stories like that. But I still, Michelle and I were talking about this 25 years. Just, it seems like it's been a blink of an eye.
7: Scotty, do you remember the first football game that happened right after September 11th?
5: They delayed everything for a while,
7: right? The Jets and the Patriots, and how amazing that game was. I think I could rewatch that game.
5: Didn't they cancel for a couple of weeks? I can't remember exactly, but it just we're all in shock for a while. And we're like, well, we got to get back to normal, but what's normal now? And now normal, and one thing Michelle's topic was that we talk about tomorrow morning is things that have changed in the 25 years. Like, I only had one kid when that happened. And then, you know, we had the two more kids. We've had everything changed. The TSA has been created. Just all the stuff that you don't even think about. But we got a break, unfortunately. But if you want to hear our 9/11 retrospective, tune in tomorrow morning, 6 a.m. And in the meantime, we'll come back after Don Miller. It's showbiz news time. And Rita's missed a bunch this week, so she should be full to the gills. It's The Morning Show, Coke Radio.
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thing as beautiful as her. County fair, she had long blonde hair. I saw her sitting over there by the tilt-a-whirl.

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1: Good morning. Don Miller with your news headlines. More of the same weather-wise. That means darn hot, particularly for mid-September, as highs each day should be around 100 with lows in the upper 70s, and there is no chance of rain. Well, it's the final day of the unique Republican midterm convention in Dallas, dubbed Trumpalooza, with the president omnipresent as the GOP launches a last-ditch effort to rally the sagging party. Poll after poll shows that Democrats will likely take over the majority in the House, with the Senate control between the two parties considered a toss-up. Now, many GOP members, including those facing tight races, are skipping the event, citing conflicting obligations. Others are hoping an appearance alongside Trump will put them in the national spotlight as they work to turn out voters. The president, who delivered the keynote address last night, will close the convention this evening with another speech. Well, the lawyer for Lindsey Clancy said yesterday that he will ask for the case against his client to be thrown out after hearing from several jurors. In the highly publicized and scrutinized proceeding, Clancy is accused of murdering her three young children in their Massachusetts home in January of 2023. Now, her attorneys contended that she was not criminally responsible because she was overmedicated and suffering from postpartum issues. Prosecutors argued that Clancy knew right from wrong and planned the murders. The proceeding ended in a mistrial last week after jurors could not come to a unanimous verdict after a week of deliberations. Stay tuned. Well, as all of us continue to swelter in the seemingly endless heat, predictions of a colder and stormier winter continue. For example, the Farmer's Almanac, a publication that's been around since 1818, is forecasting an active storm track through Texas, the Gulf Coast, and the Southeast U.S. This is all due to an unusually strong El Nino in the Pacific, with the National Oceanic and Atmospheric Administration, or NOAA, in agreement with the Almanac, forecasting an active southern jet, allowing Arctic fronts followed by strong storm systems to affect the region. Now, the last time a strong El Nino was in charge of Texas weather was 10 years ago, which ended the intense drought in many areas but resulted in some devastating floods. In other news, those gas prices, which reached their highest level for any Labor Day ever this week, are likely to rise even more as the price of Brent crude, the international benchmark for oil, topped the $100 per barrel mark yesterday, its highest level since late May, as the U.S. and Iran standoff over the Strait of Hormuz flared up again with new attacks. In the meantime, Jordan said that its military intercepted 18 Iranian missiles with no casualties reported, as Tehran confirmed the attacks were in retaliation for American strikes on Iranian oil tankers. And the beat goes on. In sports, NFL, after Game 1 last night between Seattle and New England, Game 2 will be this evening with bitter NFC West rivals San Francisco and the LA Rams battling it out with a 7:35 kick. And a tough break for the Cowboys as Pro Bowl guard Tyler Smith was placed on IR with a thumb injury, which will keep him out for at least a month. Dallas opens their season Sunday night on the road against the Giants. In the meantime, the Houston Texans are gearing up for one of the marquee matchups

0: of the day, featuring now fourth-ranked Texas hosting number one Ohio State Saturday night. In Major League Baseball, AL West race, both the Rangers and Astros wrap up their respective road series against Seattle and Philly, respectively, with each playing today.
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0: Sammy Kershaw, She Don't Know She's Beautiful. You got The Morning Show. It's Coke Radio. We're live Thursday morning. If you see us tonight at Imagine Munich, come say hi. Be great to see you. Plus, we'll be doing the red carpet at 5:30. Keep an eye out for those videos. In the meantime, time for showbiz news with Rita Ballew.
1: Well, let's do a little bit of catch up. I hope y'all haven't already talked about this, but last week we talked about that announcer for Wheel of Fortune.
0: Yes.
1: And how he was going to get suspended. Well, now we know exactly what was going on.
0: Tell us.
1: So his name is Jim Thornton, and he did get suspended from the show. Well, back in May, he had his laptop open on a flight, and he was chatting on a support group for people who have pedophilic thoughts.
2: Wait, so he's creepy.
0: Support group sounds like he's trying to get help.
1: Well, yeah. It says, how did that happen? Well, Thornton's lawyer says he's been active in suicide prevention advocacy ever since losing a close relative to suicide 2 years ago. He apparently meant to visit a suicide prevention chat room, but was mistakenly sent to the other site because it had a similar URL.
2: Mm-hmm. Let's talk about the PR doing overtime.
1: The attorney said he immediately left the page once he realized what he was seeing. And she added that there is no child pornography or any other unlawful content on the site, and says he has never viewed, downloaded, or consumed any children's porn. And while he was on the page, a fellow passenger took pictures and showed them to the crew. So the cops were waiting for him when he landed the plane. But as Thornton's attorney once again pointed out, he wasn't arrested or charged.

0: charged with any crimes. So TMZ got the pictures because, of course, they did. And those are the pictures that actually got him in trouble. Now, there doesn't appear to be anything incriminating in the conversation, but TMZ did say, look, he was in that chat room for at least 57 minutes.
1: Wow.
0: So that whole malarkey about he accidentally clicked on there and then clicked off ain't true.
1: And I know that he was doing something wrong, but what passenger is checking out what he's looking at on his computer? Y'all, I mean, I'm glad they caught him, but that kind of makes me feel oogie too.
2: Well, he had it open.
0: My husband's got that screen where you can't see what he's doing.
1: A privacy
0: screen?
1: But of all
0: the places to do it, why did you think a plane would be a good time to get your kitty porn?
1: Have y'all ever peeked across the seat and checked out what somebody else is looking at?
0: Y'all. No, but one time I was on a plane. I was watching True Blood, one of my favorite TV shows at the time. And it's a little dirty, right?
1: Oh, yeah.
0: The vampires are humping all the time. And Wes looked at me. He's like, oh my God, turn that off. I was like, what? He's like, people can see the vampires doing it. I was like, okay.
1: Vampires doing it on a plane.
0: Yeah, let me fast forward that.
2: That's pretty funny.
0: So did y'all see the story about Nicolas Cage's sinkhole?
1: Okay, I was just reading ahead, and what the hell?
0: Okay, so Nicolas Cage, he has a beachfront mansion. It's worth $10.5 million, and it was threatened by this massive sinkhole that opened up on Tuesday morning. So the sinkhole swallowed so much of the driveway outside of his house. Like, these pictures are crazy. Now, Cage bought this house back in 2024, and it's about 4,000 square feet. But on Tuesday evening, officials said the sinkhole had grown about 25 feet deep. It measured 30 by 60 feet wide, and the collapse was actually caused by a gas leak. Now, the crews were able to secure that gas leak, but the officials believe that coastal erosion, heavy surf, and rain connected to former Hurricane Marie is what is contributing to this collapse. Now, Cage was not at the house when it happened, and there were no injuries reported, but Malibu did declare a local emergency because the sinkhole just keeps growing, and the collapse threatened access to all the houses nearby. Now, dozens of nearby properties were evacuated and red tagged because of unsafe conditions that this emergency could cause, right?
1: Yep.
0: And the photos show the collapse. It's next to his garage. So they have not said if there's any actual structural damage to this house yet. But yeah, can you imagine owning a $10 million Malibu mansion and the whole thing's falling apart?
1: Jeez.
2: Sorry. I own a $20 million mansion and mine stays together.
0: Well,
2: no. Yes.
0: Yeah. You know, and is that, I guess that's the thing that they have to worry about in California, like they said, with the coastal erosion and everything, and then the earthquakes.
1: I've never heard of it in California. I've heard it in Florida all the time because of the way the geography is down there, but I've never heard about it in Florida. And they sent us some prepared comedy, but I think we just need to stick with Rita.
0: Are you sure?
1: You want to try it?
0: How bad can it be?
1: It's an interview with Nicolas Cage, but I have to participate. Well. So we'll see how this works.
3: A-hole.
1: So, Nick.
3: Shame on them.
1: Okay, what the hell?
4: What I'm dealing with here is one of the most deadly substances the Earth has ever
1: known. Oh, they just sent me a bunch of clips of Nicolas Cage. That's why I said we should probably just wait.
0: Well, he did say a hole. Yes, there is a hole in your driveway.
1: Right.
0: Nicolas Cage.
1: See, what I was supposed to do is say, Nick, what is the cause of the sinkhole? And
3: a hole.
1: And then I say, well, what if insurance doesn't cover all the damage on your beachfront property?
3: Shame on them.
1: And then I say, many believe you and your neighbors, you know, never should have built homes on such unsteady ground.
4: What I'm dealing with here is one of the most deadly substances the Earth has ever known. So what do you?
1: So anyway, prepared comedy, gotta love it.
0: Not a hole.
1: Yeah.
0: All right. So have y'all seen the news about Billy Joel?
1: No.
0: He has revealed that he just underwent brain surgery to have a shunt implanted to treat normal pressure hydrocephalus. Hydrocephalus.
1: I had a friend that worked in Dallas that had that, and he had a shunt, and he had a thing in the back of his neck, and when he felt the pressure build up, he would
2: release it,
1: and it would release it into his spinal or into his stomach.
0: Oh wow! Yeah, this says this NPH involves a buildup of spinal fluid in the brain that can affect balance, walking, memory, and other brain functions. Now, he first publicly announced this diagnosis back in May of 2025, and he canceled all of his scheduled concerts. He said one of the first notable symptoms was poor balance and feeling like he was on a boat that was rocking. He says that the surgery has helped. His memory has improved. His balance has improved somewhat, and he's functioning better overall. But he said that his doctors told him to turn the volume down, no more rock concerts, because the sound could produce concussion-like effects that could aggravate his neurological problems. But Billy Joel is 77. It's okay to go retire. Just play your piano at home, Billy. We're good. Make some TikTok videos.
1: Yeah.
0: But he specifically reassured fans that he's doing okay. He said, I'm not going anywhere. I'm here. I'm still here.
1: Well, we wish him the best.
2: Billy Joel's cool. His ex-wife just came on and said some story about Chevy Chase at a party where he mistook her for the help.
0: Oh, no.
2: Yeah.
0: Nobody has a good Chevy Chase story. No. Like, everyone hates
1: that
0: guy.
1: He's a grumpy old man.
0: Well, here's a non-story story. I saw this circulating day before yesterday that the Jimmy Kimmel Live show was going to end after its 24th season. Well, ABC is coming out and saying, no, they're not. What are you talking about? Well, this was on TMZ. It was on Page Six. Actually, Page Six reported that Jimmy's contract would not be renewed and the show would wrap up in 2027. But mm-hmm. the ABC Entertainment spokesperson said that report was inaccurate and says any reports about the show's future right now are purely speculative.
1: Yep. Well, he doubled down. He came back for vacation this week because, you know, they had a Jelly Roll last week. And Jelly Roll ruffled feathers, but I thought he was funny. And then, of course, Jimmy Kimmel just got mean again. And I got no problem if you don't like the president, but he's just mean about it. And Jimmy Kimmel used to be one of my favorite late night hosts.
2: He's just
1: bitter, and I hate that for him.
0: Well, he can be angry and he can be bitter, but the government can't tell you what jokes you're allowed to make.
1: No, I 100%
0: your show canceled. Yeah. That's ridiculous.
1: 100% agree, and I think they should not have messed with Colbert. I think that they should do whatever they want, but you know, it's the listeners and the viewers that should determine who's on TV and not the freaking president.
0: Are terrible.
1: Yeah.
0: Then they'll cancel your show.
1: Right.
2: Mm-hmm.
0: Okay, so here's another non-story story, but you know what? Sometimes it's a Thursday and we're scraping the bottom of the TMZ barrel. Here's what I got for you. A 25-year-old man is suspected of stalking Kris Jenner.
1: What?
0: He was arrested Monday near her Los Angeles area home. The suspect was identified as Ken William Robson. And Jenner, she's got her private security team. They detained him near her residence in the Santa Monica Mountains before the deputies arrived. Now, TMZ reports that security stopped him because he was actually getting really close to Jenner's property. And the sheriffs, they said, yeah, bro, you can't be doing this. So they arrested him on suspicion of stalking. Okay. He was later charged with one misdemeanor count of trespassing and refusing to leave private property. So he's got a court appearance. And as of right now, the Jenners have not commented publicly on the report.
1: You're going to stalk a Jenner / Kardashian. Is that really the one you want to stalk?
0: Chris holds all the money. She's got the purse
1: true
0: strings.
1: So I mean, she's the what's the word I'm looking for? She's the one that made them all.
2: Momager.
1: Was the momager, but she's the famous
0: matriarch.
1: Maker. Yeah. Hey, let me borrow that porn video and I'll make you famous.
2: Oh, God. Yes. Not mom of the year material.
1: No.
0: Made them billionaires.
1: Yep.
2: Yes.
0: And finally, I got a Taylor Swift story for you because, of course, I do. A doctoral student at the University of California, Riverside, has named 4 species of plant feeding insects from Australia after Taylor Swift.
1: Aww.
0: The genesis of the insects is called Swiftifolus, and it contains 4 species. Swiftifolus taylorae, Swiftifolus amateur, Swiftifolus interruptus, and Swiftifolus
1: interruptus.
0: Just a bunch of fancy words. So the names are Latin versions of Taylor, lover, fearless, and poet.
2: That's cute.
0: The student hopes that naming these bugs after Taylor will bring attention to the importance of insect conservation. She also named the bugs after Taylor because of their appearance.
1: And they all eat their mates.
0: Yes, right? Taylor's Iconic look is her blonde hair and her red lips. These insects are pale yellow with accents of red throughout.
1: Aww.
0: And in the paper, I refer to them as blonde. So they're kind of cute. They kind of look like Taylor a little bit.
2: Rita, I was telling Kendall, I said, you know, I'm going to see Tanya Tucker tonight. You know, she wrote Delta Dawn. And I said, you know, she was the Taylor Swift of our time. And she was like, oh, really? I had to explain that to her.
0: Oh, because she started so young?
1: Yeah. 13 or whatever. But
2: 13, 14, won her first CMAs.
0: Interesting. Yeah, I love Tanya. And I actually got to meet her, I don't know, it was before COVID. And she did it in-store at Waterloo Records. And that was the time when she had just released that record that Brandi Carlile had produced. Mm-hmm. And Brent Cobb had produced. And it has that song, Bring My Flowers Now, meaning don't wait till I'm dead.
2: Yes, yes. I remember.
0: I got to bring her some flowers.
1: Oh, that's cool.
0: She thought I was cool. I was wearing my Tanya Tucker t-shirt. Yeah, I was a super germ.
1: Is that your blue, your showbiz news? We still have music news coming up. But first, Michelle, you have a public service story for Kerrville.
2: I do. They are, you know, we had the floods that happened over the summer, and they're still recovering from all of the floods. And so they are desperately looking for volunteers this Saturday and Sunday in Kerrville. If you have a chainsaw, if you have a power washer, if you have a skid steer, whatever the heck that is, or if you don't have any type of equipment, just bring yourself. They really need volunteers. This is all being put on by the Fireside Chat Support Network. And you can reach out to the Fireside Chat at their website, FiresideChat.com, or you can also contact Judge Burns. He is our local judge here in Hays County, and he's boots on the ground. He's a wonderful guy, and his phone number is 512-733-3708.
1: You just put a judge's phone number on the radio?
2: It's his number for volunteers. Okay. It's not his personal number.
1: Hey, Judge, can you give me a ticket?
2: Yeah, right. They are just every penny. And even if you cannot volunteer, they're looking for donations. And every penny you donate goes directly to the flood victims or for essential supplies that keep our volunteer crews working. Judge Burns goes out almost every single weekend and volunteers his time.
1: That's good.
2: So he's a great guy. But yeah, if you have something to do or if you need something to do this weekend besides football, donate your time.
1: All right. Well, good. Thank you, Michelle. And we're going to take a quick break and come back with Rita Blues Music News. It's the morning show, Coke Radio.
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0: Charlie Robinson, feeling good. And Rita, you're telling us that it's been 3 years since he passed?
1: 3 years ago today, we said goodbye to Charlie. How has that been 3 years?
0: There's no way that's been 3 years.
1: Three whole years.
0: Wow. Charlie Robinson. And, you know, we still play the hell out of his music, but I still can't believe he's gone. But I also can't believe it's been 3 years since he's been gone. So thank you for reminding me, Rita.
1: Yes, of course. Of course. Well, I've got oodles and oodles of Baloo news. I don't even know where to start. Let's start with George Strait. That seems like a pretty good place to start.
0: Always.
1: George Strait will receive the Nashville Songwriters Hall of Fame Career Maker Award. So before all you losers get in the comment section and say, George Strait never wrote any of his songs, that's not what this award is for, you loser. He'll be honored at the Hall of Fame's annual gala October 26th at Music City Center in Nashville. This award recognizes artists whose recordings have helped songwriters build Hall of Fame worthy careers. See how that works, loser?
0: There you go.
1: George is only the second artist ever to receive the Career Maker Award. The first was Miss Reba McEntire back in 2018. Over his career, George has recorded 264 songs written or co-written by 72 Nashville Songwriter Hall of Fame members. Those songs include 65 top 40 singles. George says he's honored to receive the award and looks forward to celebrating with the songwriters whose music has been such a huge part of his career. So congratulations going out to George.
0: Nice.
1: Yeah, I saw that. Of course, the first thing I saw in the comments were those people. Can y'all not read? Can y'all really not read?
0: They just read headlines. These vultures read headlines only.
1: Oh, no. Losers. And it's my God-given job in the world to tell them all the losers in the comment section, because I need a hobby.
0: You don't hold back at all anymore. I love it.
1: Yeah, I don't care. Cody Johnson will host his third annual Cody Johnson Championship event in Belton, Texas. It is scheduled for October 6th to the 11th. 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Top ropers will compete for championship titles, major prize money, and prizes. Amateur ropers, well, you can compete too with the opportunity to win the same money, prizes, and championship honors. The gala will feature an auction and an acoustic performance by Cody Johnson. Now, over the past 2 years, this event has raised more than $1.25 million for charity. And past beneficiaries have been a Different Day Foundation and, of course, the Texas FFA. In honor of America's 250th anniversary, this year's proceeds will support organizations serving military members, first responders, law enforcement officers, and youth agricultural programs. Cody says he wants the roping event to grow into something that offers big money and prizes for competitors while raising enough money to make a real difference for charities. Now, I've never been to this event, but they have it in Belton. So, you know, Eric Raines has been, and he's like, yeah, this is super cool. So if anybody is going and you need a plus one, give me a call.
0: I didn't realize it was in Belton every year. That's cool.
1: Mm-hmm. Yeah, they're at the Expo Center, which I'm not even sure they still call it the Expo Center, do they?
0: It's called something else because Brooke graduated UMHB there, and I thought it had some kind of different name attached to it now, but it's still the Expo Center. It always will be the Expo Center.
1: Completely. Well, in about, 30 minutes, they're going to announce the CMA nominations. And trust me, we'll have the full list for you tomorrow. But this announced this week after she performed at the Game Picking Game Day show on Saturday.
0: Okay. I know what you're saying.
1: Lainey Wilson. Yeah, she announced that she's going to return as the solo host of the CMA Awards for the third year in a row. Now, this will be her second year hosting solo. If you remember her first year, she shared the duties with Peyton Manning and Luke Bryan. Well, she don't need those boys. She's going to do it herself. And the 60th annual CMA Awards will air live from Nashville's Bridgestone Arena on Wednesday, November 18th at 7 p.m. It'll show on ABC, but don't worry. If you miss it, you can stream it the next day on Hulu. And Miss Lainey's already won 12 CMA awards, but she says this year's feels more meaningful because it marks the show's 60th anniversary.
0: Nice.
1: So yeah, I cannot wait. I'm sitting around waiting for these nominations to drop. This is like my Super Bowl.
0: And you'll put them out on socials?
1: Of course. Yes. Of course. Immediately. All immediately. Right. I saw this story yesterday, and we don't know much about it, but I did feel like mentioning it so we can send him some good thoughts because we don't know what's going on. But Coe Wetzel's had to reschedule 3 shows because of a, quote, unexpected family emergency back home. Coe said he made the decision so he could return home and be with his family. There were shows in Tennessee, North Carolina, and, well, two shows in North Carolina. But don't worry, they've all been rescheduled already, and all previous purchase tickets will be honored for the new dates. He did want to apologize for his fans who had already made plans, and he thanked them for their understanding and support, but he did not disclose any details about the family emergency. And honestly, it's not our business. So whatever's going on, we hope everything will be okay.
0: Yeah, I saw this online, and for a second, I thought it was maybe fake, but yeah, something's going on.
1: Yeah, so we wish him well. So looks like Ty Myers, excuse me, my throat did something weird right there. I'm good. Hold, please. Let me take a sip of my drinky drink.
0: No worries. Rita's recovering nicely from whatever it was, and that steroid shot really woke your ass up, didn't it?
1: Yeah, my steroid shot just wore out on me. Okay. We knew this was coming, but it's officially here now, or at least the details are here now. Ty Myers is paying tribute to one of his biggest influencers, Willie Nelson, with a brand new album. It's called Two Braids and the Truth, My Tribute to Willie.
0: That's a funny name.
1: So funny, right? It'll come out on Friday, September the 18th. It's going to feature Ty's take on a collection of Willie Nelson songs that have shaped his songwriting, his love of music, and his connection to Texas. He says that Willie's music has played a huge role in both of his career and his life, and he calls the project a tribute to a true Texas icon. And I thought that was pretty, pretty cool. I don't know if y'all talked about this or not, but on Saturday, you know, the football game's happening.
0: Right. We didn't talk about this because I didn't know at the time who was playing. So glad you have it.
1: Yes. Well, Robert Earl Keen, the legendary Robert Earl Keen, will be headed to Longhorn City Limits this Saturday, September the 12th. He will headline the free pregame show on the LBJ Library before Texas takes on Ohio State. But it's going to be a two because Shiny Ribs is going to start the music at 3, followed by REK at 4:30. The lawn opens at 2, admission is free, and fans, even if you don't have a ticket, you can stick around for the Texas Ohio State watch party afterwards.
0: And is this the weekend also this what's his name that's doing the private show for the just the students?
1: Chris Stapleton. I think you're right.
0: Yeah,
1: I think you're right. But that one got buried because people were like, we can't go. We don't care.
0: Nobody cares. But yeah, big giant game. So yeah, because the game is 6:30 p.m. Saturday. So all the festivities are before it this weekend.
1: Yep. Sounds pretty cool. Sounds pretty cool. And finally, we got to talk about Miss Dolly Parton, because 20 farms across North America have created corn mazes to honor Dolly Parton and the 31st anniversary of her Imagination Library. Now, these are across the United States in 15 states and even 2 Canadian provinces. But this is nothing that they threw together. These have been in the works for months and months and months. Before she passed away, Dolly said, I'm grateful for the support of my Imagination Library, and I'm excited to invite people out to get lost in this year's country music corn maze for a little fun and laughter and a real good reason to get lost. So unfortunately, none of these are in Texas. Boo.
0: We should fix that easily.
1: I feel like we should, but yeah. A portion of the ticket proceeds will be donated to the Imagination Library, and the mazes will be an interactive trivia game to test your Dolly knowledge. I kind of wish I could be there. If you want to see a bunch of these pictures, I got them posted for you on our website. Check it out, cokefm.com.
0: That's awesome. And I wonder if there's any near Chicago.
1: You know what? That's a pretty good question. I think I'm going to run out of time, though.
0: All right. Well, we got a break, and we'll come back with some stupid news. Thank you, Rita. Glad you're back with the balloon news. That was all stacking up over here. But we'll see you in just a second. 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
2: Hamilton, Texas is throwing one hell of a party. 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

0: Morning Show, Coke Radio. Michelle had to go take care of the grandchild and then go to work. Day jobs. What you gonna do with it? So me and Rita finishing up, and time for some stupid news. We did mention Seattle beat New England last night in the first game of the season, which is a Wednesday night, which I think that's the first time ever.
1: Here is May. Quick look was closed. Throwing it up in the air.
2: Can't believe that throw.
1: Song remains the same. Seattle beats New England in the 2026 kickoff game.
0: It was interesting because the quarterback for Seattle, Sam Darnold, got knocked out on the first drive, and the backup came back and won the game for him. So good job.
3: Didn't that happen in Any Given Sunday? I feel like that's a movie.
0: Yeah, I know. The replacements. And I mean, that's always the quarterback is, you know, the backup's always the best one in a movie. Subway. A customer overhears the order. This guy orders a tuna foot long, four cookies, and then is shocked by his next move.
4: I was just at Subway getting lunch, and the guy in front of me ordered a foot-long tuna sandwich and four chocolate chip cookies. And when he got to the register, the cashier asked him if he wanted a bag of chips, and he said, "Nope, I don't need any of that processed." I guess we all have a line somewhere.
0: That's like when you go and order, you know, giant Mexican meal and some dessert, and they say, "I'd like a Diet Coke with that."
3: You know what? Don't be judging other people's orders, bro.
0: Rita Blue, shots fired.
3: Get off your TikTok.
0: A man questions why cashiers have to stand their entire shifts.
5: Why aren't cashiers allowed to sit down while they're working? Like, why do they have to stand on their 2 feet the whole time just to scan some items and collect cash? Like, why is Aldi the only store that allows their employees to sit down while they're completing transactions? There's no part of scanning items and collecting cash that requires you to stand on your 2 feet the whole shift.
0: Again, people making TikTok videos just to get clicks. And I click them. Sorry. Mooresville, North Carolina Mayor Chris Corney is accused of walking around the town hall without his pants for extended periods of time. He was caught pantsless in surveillance videos from 2024, and local news stations are suing for the footage to be released. Well, here's the former Mooresville IT employee, Jeff Noble.
6: You can see the mayor at least on a couple different occasions without wearing pants, which is a very big issue that's unethical.
0: Unethical.
3: Maybe he got hot.
0: Well, Rita and I never did a show with pants. I mean, what's the damn deal? But now that the late night dudes are coming back, we have some late night jokes, because I need to get back in the habit of playing these. But here we go. This is Kimmel and Fallon.
7: A guy named Jacob Coxon, who's a researcher for Anthropic. This is an AI company. He fears for our lives. He wrote, "I resigned from Anthropic today." He said they're gambling with our lives. He said the people building AI earnestly believe that it could kill us all by the end of the decade. This is not a marketing stunt. It's a I don't think anybody thought that might be a marketing stunt, by the way.
8: You guys, it's officially back to school time, and right now a lot of college kids are meeting their freshman roommates for the first time, and there's some signs on whether you have a good college roommate or a bad one. We have some examples right here. For instance, you have a good college roommate if they bought a mini fridge. You have a bad college roommate if it's just filled with jars marked clean urine.
9: That's not good.
8: Next up, you have a good college roommate if you're woken up by the gentle sound of their alarm. You have a bad college roommate if you're woken up by a gentle kiss on your forehead.
0: I like that. A newscaster gets a little too brave covering Hurricane Lowell. Which one is that? Is that the one in the Pacific or something? I don't know.
3: No clue.
0: But he's out there. He's going viral because he gets smashed by a huge wave.
10: Here we go. Yeah, we're okay. Go ahead. We're okay.
0: I like how they said smashed by a huge wave, because smashed means something now in new vernacular. Are you aware of that?
3: Like drunk?
0: No, like screwed.
3: Oh, to smash.
0: Yeah. When you get smashed, yeah. It's like, I'm going to go get smashed by my boyfriend. I see that all the time. And I'm like, what? And then I'm like, oh, ding, ding, ding. So the U.S. Open tennis match is going on. And last weekend, we're talking about the smell of weed was bothering one of the tennis players. Well, now they're complaining about the smell of sewage. We don't have actually audio from that, except they sent us a drop from Austin Powers.
9: Oh, even Stink would say that stinks.
0: Yeah, but people are saying that if you're in the 300 section of the U.S. Open, it smells nothing but like raw sewage.
3: So well, have you seen all the pushback with the influencers?
0: No. Oh, well, yes.
3: Okay.
0: Well, okay. Tell us again, because I heard some of this.
3: So you know how it is with all these big events now, whether it's Coachella or sporting events and stuff, all these major brands, they invite these stupid influencers to come make their outfits of the day. And, you know, I guess they think it's going to be good publicity. As far as I'm concerned, the U.S. Open, they're doing okay.
0: Right.
3: I guess they're trying to oh, I just hit my microphone.
0: I heard.
3: I guess they're trying to you know, spread the sport, blah, blah, blah, blah, blah.
0: Right.
3: But these people were wild and out, meaning like when they were tennis, you're supposed to be quiet. They were all up in the stands and they're like, la, la, la, la, la, la. And some of them had brought these huge, huge ring lights and an entire camera crew.
0: People just don't understand.
3: Yeah. And so there's been a bunch of pushback because a lot of these influencers were people of color, meaning they really did invite people of color to come this year because they want a more diverse people
0: tennis
3: learning about the U.S. Open and stuff. Yeah. And, it's been huge pushback. Like, they're like, look, all because you've never been in a room doesn't mean that you don't have to abide by the rules of the room. Like, it's your responsibility to learn.
0: People are so immature too, and they just do whatever they want.
3: It's out of control.
0: It really is. And, you know, when we were invited to the George Strait.
3: Like, oh, you're racist. You're racist. Like, no, we're not racist. You can't be doing a huge rap battle in the middle of the U.S. Open. You just can't do it.
0: The word influencer cringes me anyway.
3: Oh, there's so much. It's called influencer fatigue, and it's getting major pushback.
0: But anybody with a Facebook or Twitter account or a TikTok account thinks they're an influencer, and I just don't get it.
3: But you know who I blame? I blame the brands.
0: Oh, absolutely.
3: The brands are the ones that are flying them out first class, putting them up in suites, getting them VIP tickets to the U.S. Open.
0: Well, I told you why we were invited to the George Strait. Choctaw said that they invited some influencers that they would like us to go, you know, and just talk about the George Strait. And, you know, you and I did it right. You did it right. I didn't do anything. But they had, and other people there were cool. But then they have these young influencers that do these things that just are over the top. But here's something that I'm surprised you missed. Music teachers honoring Dolly Parton using boom whackers. Are you familiar with them? They're these hollow sticks that, like, you play with in choir?
3: No.
0: So she put together this.

0: 9 to 5.
1: I don't recognize it. Okay, now I hear it. Now I hear it.
0: Yeah. It sounds like those things that the Blue Man Group used, just the tubes.
1: Yeah.
0: I think it's pretty cool. So, yeah, so she's honoring Dolly, and that's gone viral.
1: Now, does your daughter use a boom whacker?
0: I don't know if they have them in middle school choir, but I can ask her. But I'm sure they will. And here is some comedy to wrap us up. Two guys I love, one from the 80s, Stephen Wright, and one from current times, Dusty Slay. Wrapping this sucker up.
2: Last night I was in a bar, and I walked up to this beautiful woman, and I said, "Do you live around here often?" She said, "You're wearing two different color socks." I said, "Yes, but to me they're the same because I go by thickness." And she said, "How do you feel?" And I said, "Well, you know when you're sitting on a chair and you lean back so you're just on two legs and then you lean too far and you almost fall over, but just at the last second you catch yourself? I feel like that all the time." I have a map of the United States, it's actual size. It says 1 mile equals 1 mile. Last summer I folded it.
0: I miss him, man. He was funny back in the 80s, and Dusty Slay is doing it now.
3: I was listening to the radio, and they were telling us what to do during this tornado warning based on what kind of house you live in, right? They were like, if you live in a house with a basement, go into the basement. If you live in a house without a basement, go into a bathroom or a small room. And they were like, if you live in a trailer park, we want you to go to a neighbor's house or go outside and lay down in the ditch. That's the real news. They're like, listen, we don't know what to tell you. They're like, yeah, I know it's raining out there, and that ditch is gonna be full of water.
1: I didn't think about that.
3: Just get down in it. I like that they think that there's a ditch located next to every trailer park.
0: There is.
3: Like it just comes with it, you know? Part of the trailer park amenities. Every trailer park gets their own tornado ditch.
0: It's true. It's true, you're safer in a ditch than a mobile home. But anyway, Rita, glad you're back. Have a great trip. Of course, we pre-recorded tomorrow, so we will see you back here live Monday morning. And happy birthday.
1: Thank you so much. I got a lot to do today, but I'm ready to get out of town.
0: All right, Rita Blue, again, happy birthday. We'll be back Monday morning, Coke Radio.
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1: And good morning. Don Miller with your news headlines. More of the same weather-wise. That means darn hot, particularly for mid-September, as highs each day should be around 100 with lows in the upper 70s, and there is no chance of rain. Well, it's the final day of the unique Republican midterm convention in Dallas, dubbed Trumpalooza, with the president omnipresent as the GOP launches a last-ditch effort to rally the sagging party. Poll after poll shows that Democrats will likely take over the majority in the House, with the Senate control between the two parties considered a toss-up. Now, many GOP members, including those facing tight races, are skipping the event, citing conflicting obligations. Others are hoping an appearance alongside Trump will put them in the national spotlight as they work to turn out voters. The president, who delivered the keynote address last night, will close the convention this evening with another speech. Well, the lawyer for Lindsey Clancy said yesterday that he will ask for the case against his client to be thrown out after hearing from several jurors. In the highly publicized and scrutinized proceeding, Clancy is accused of murdering her three young children in their Massachusetts home in January of 2023. Now, her attorneys contended that she was not criminally responsible because she was overmedicated and suffering from postpartum issues. Prosecutors argued that Clancy knew right from wrong and planned the murders. The proceeding ended in a mistrial last week after jurors could not come to a unanimous verdict after a week of deliberations. Stay tuned. Well, as all of us continue to swelter in the seemingly endless heat, predictions of a colder and stormier winter continue. For example, the Farmer's Almanac, a publication that's been around since 1818, is forecasting an active storm track through Texas, the Gulf Coast, and the Southeast U.S. This is all due to an unusually strong El Nino in the Pacific, with the National Oceanic and Atmospheric Administration, or NOAA, in agreement with the Almanac, forecasting an active southern jet, allowing Arctic fronts followed by strong storm systems to affect the region. Now, the last time a strong El Nino was in charge of Texas weather was 10 years ago, which ended the intense drought in many areas but resulted in some devastating floods. In other news, those gas prices, which reached their highest level for any Labor Day ever this week, are likely to rise even more as the price of Brent crude, the international benchmark for oil, topped the $100 per barrel mark yesterday, its highest level since late May, as the

0: keep him out for at least a month. Dallas opens their season Sunday night on the road against the Giants. In the meantime, the Houston Texans are gearing up for one of the marquee matchups outside of primetime this week as they will tackle the Buffalo Bills with a noon start at home. In college football, after a protest from the Mid-American Conference regarding that mystic second that was put on the clock Saturday, allowing Michigan one more play, which resulted in a winning touchdown against Western Michigan, the NCAA ruled that the Wolverines' win will stand. However, the controversy prompted the NCAA to issue new guidance on timing protocol. In the meantime, Michigan, now unranked, will have their hands full as they take on number 11 Oklahoma at the Big House. That'll be Saturday morning. And of course, the hype continues for the game of the day, featuring now fourth-ranked Texas hosting number 1 Ohio State Saturday night. In Major League Baseball, AL West race, both the Rangers and Astros wrap up their respective road series against Seattle and Philly, respectively, with each playing today.
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0: remember, Coke FM is Austin, Texas country. You might want to jot it down somewhere. Hey, tattoos are popular. 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

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Hello, everybody. It's me. Remember me, Rita Ballou? I've been under the weather for the past couple days, but I got me a steroid shot, and I am back. Not better than ever, but at least I'm back. Let's kick the show off today with a little Hal Ketchum. Hearts are gonna roll.

0: 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Hey guys, Rita Ballou. Welcome to the Rita Ballou Experience. And before we really get things cranked up this afternoon, I got to remind you that tonight's going to be one heck of a night at the Back Porch Social in Round Rock. Chip and Mike will be hosting the Coke Back Porch live music series. 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It's absolutely free. 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

Rocks in Texas. We're going to hear from Miss Casey Musgraves coming up after Tice Delk. Here he is with Would Have Been It on Austin, Texas Country Coke Radio.

Miss Casey Musgraves, and boy, howdy, did she have one heck of a day when it comes to CMA nominations. I've got all of the skinny on who got nominated for what, and let's just say Casey is going to clean up. Details coming up in about 6 minutes. Y'all stick around, but right now, crank it up for the Forrester Sisters. This is Men.

0: Bottomland on Austin, Texas Country, Coke Radio. So earlier today, the CMA nominations were announced. And let's just say that the women are showing out this year. Ella Langley leads the pack with 9 nominations, including Entertainer of the Year, Female Vocalist, Album, and multiple nods for Choosing Texas and Be Her. Miss Miranda Lambert follows with 6, including Female Vocalist Plus, songwriting and producing nominations for her work with Ella. Miss Casey Musgraves rounds out the top 3 women with 5 nominations, including Female Vocalist, Album, Song, Music Video, and Musical Event of the Year. But let's not forget about the boys. Cody Johnson had 4 nominations, 1 for Entertainer of the Year, Male Vocalist of the Year, while his hit song, The Fall, earned nominations for both Single of the Year and Music Video of the Year. And we can't forget about Parker. His album, Parker McCollum, was nominated for Album of the Year. So the 60th Annual CMA Awards, they're going to air live on Wednesday, November the 18th, 7 o'clock on ABC. I know what I'll be doing.
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Wetzel and Ella Langley with Jaded. Did you see the news about Ko? Looks like he's had to reschedule some of his shows due to a family emergency. No details quite yet, and honestly, it's none of our business. We just wish you and your family well, Ko.

0: Steve Warner on Austin, Texas Country, Coke Radio. Hey guys, it's Rita Ballou. We got a brand spanking new contest that just started this week. I'm going to get you hooked up to go see Joe Nichols. He's going to be playing out at this really cool venue in the Hill Country. It's called the Round Mountain Cider Mill. It's in Round Mountain, Texas, USA. The big show is on Friday, September 25th. It is worth the road trip. You're going to love this venue. And of course, Joe Nichols. So if you're interested in winning these tickets, it's very simple. Just click on over to the contest page of our website and get registered to win. 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

Walker on Austin, Texas Country, Coke Radio. So I don't make the rules, but the word on the street is if you're going to play in Texas, you got to have a fiddle in the band. Alabama's going to tell us all about it coming up after Seth Candon. This is Down by the River.

Country. It's Coke Radio. I was just talking about Joe Nichols and those tickets we have up for grabs on the contest page, but I've got that brand spanking new song from Joe. I'm going to play it for you. It's called C'est la vie, and we will hear it coming up after Mary.

0: from Joe Nichols. See him on the 25th at the Round Mountain Cider Mill. So Bluebell Ice Cream just gave us another reason to make some room in our freezers. Today they announced the new white chocolate mocha ice cream. It's officially in stores as of today. So it's coffee flavored ice cream with white chocolate flakes and vanilla whipped cream swirl. Bluebell calls it your favorite iced coffee, but now in a carton. You know how this works. They're only going to be around for a limited time, but you can get it in pints and half gallons. But yes, I'm going to have to let y'all do the research for me. Not a big fan of anything that's coffee flavored, but I do love me some Bluebell ice cream. Y'all go get some and tell me how it is.
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hosting the big CMA Awards all by herself. She doesn't need no Blake or Peyton. She knows what she's doing. She is last year's Entertainer of the Year. And guess what? Nominated again this year. 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

Turnpike Troubadours and Sierra Hull covering the amazing Robert Earl Keen. By the way, he's going to be playing for free on Saturday. That's right. He'll be headlining the Longhorn City Limits on the UT campus. I think his show starts about 4:30. I can't go because I'm going to be in Chicago, but if I was in town, that's a show I would not want to miss. I wouldn't want to miss Vince Gill, and neither can you, because he's singing to you right now. This is I Can't Tell You Why.

Cha-cha-cha, it's the Redneck Messiah, Mr. Kevin Fowler with Señorita Mosfina. I'm sure I just said that wrong. Señorita Mosfina? I don't know. I didn't do very well in 10th grade Spanish. Got King George on the way, as well as Riley Green. But right now, y'all, crank it up for the CDB. Here's a Charlie D.

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1: 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Oh my God, merge, you son of a... 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

Eli Young Band with Say Goodnight. We're going to round out the drive today with Chaser Crouch and Wynonna, but right now, it's an oldie but a goodie from Garth Brooks. This is Much Too Young to Feel This Damn Old. Right here on Austin, Texas Country, it's The Drive at 5, y'all.

that was making me squirm, and they asked me, what does quality mean to you? 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
1: The Wilder Blue getting a little help from Tracy Byrd to kick off the 6 o'clock hour of the Rita Blue Experience. And I got to see those guys play Billy Bob's on Sunday night. And I have to tell you, I'm just going to go and say it. Right now, the best band in Texas. Their harmonies are amazing. The band is so tight. If you get a chance to see the Wilder Blue, go and see them. The music rolls on with Andy Griggs. 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

0: Austin, Texas country, it's Coke Radio. Hey guys, Rita Ballou here, and did you see the news about Ty Myers? You know Ty, he is the 18-year-old phenom, the pride of Dripping Springs, Texas. He's huge right now, and he's doing something I think is very, very cool. He is tipping his hat to one of the biggest influence in country music, Willie Nelson. He's putting out a new tribute album, and the title is fantastic. It's called Two Braids and the Truth, My Tribute to Willie. It'll come out next Friday, September the 18th. Now, the project features Ty's take on Willie's songs that help shape his songwriting, his love of music, and his connection to Texas. And Ty says Willie's music has played a huge role in both his career and his life. I think that's fantastic, especially for a guy that's just 18 years old.
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0: 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On Coke.

Willie and Waylon for your Thursday evening. Mamas, don't let your babies grow up to be cowboys. Hey guys, it's Rita Blue. Who wants to go see the legendary bluegrass legend? How many times can I use the word legendary in one sentence? I think I'm up to two. I'm talking about Ricky Skaggs, and I've got your tickets. Make your winner coming up in 6 minutes. Hang tight.

0: Hudson Westbrook, that is Major Look. Hey guys, it's Rita Blue with these tickets in my hand. I got tickets for you to go see Ricky Skaggs at the Hot Spot in Cedar Park. It's all going down Friday, September 25th. 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

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It's Rita Ballou signing off. Y'all be sure to go out to the Back Porch Social tonight and see Chip and Mike. 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